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2: A battleship on the move. I'm Jane Fergus, Fox News. The conflict between the United States and Iran is escalating. Fox's Trey Yingst is aboard the USS Washington warship in the Arabian Sea.
3: As the USS George Washington is operating, it is protected by a variety of guided missile destroyers. Things are changing very rapidly. Iran has ramped up attacks on U.S. warships, and that is the reason that these sailors and pilots continue to fly these critical missions in the area of operation. There is one other, George W. Bush, H.W. Bush aircraft carrier, and again, a variety of destroyers.
4: As the United States is looking to project power against the Iranian regime, they continue daily nighttime operations to ensure that the pilots and sailors are ready for any sort of incoming threat. We know Iran tried to target this vessel.
2: And President Trump is accusing Iran of prolonging the conflict to complicate U.S. midterm elections. And he believes the conflict will end soon after the voting is held. Russian President Vladimir Putin is sending a warning to European nations that might be thinking of helping Ukraine. Fox's Jill Nato has more.
5: Putin was at an economic summit in India when he told reporters that if European governments send troops into Ukraine, it will mean a war with Russia. Putin also denied his country posed any threat to Europe, saying there is no such threat and never has been. Earlier this month, French President Macron said 26 of Ukraine's allies have pledged to deploy troops as a reassurance force once fighting ends with Russia. He also said the reassurance force does not have the will or the objective of waging war against Russia, but will work to prevent new major aggression. Jill Nato, Fox News.
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0: 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Just click listen, then swipe right and hear the latest news updates on your time. 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
2: President Trump is in Dublin, Ireland this weekend for a trip to meet with national leaders, attend a golf tournament at his resort, and he spoke earlier today.
8: We heard the president wrap up those remarks at the U.S. ambassador's residence and really speaking to a multitude of different topics, especially trade tensions and the relationship between the U.S. and Ireland. Because of the economic footprint that the U.S. has here, the U.S. has over 1,000 companies that are based here and employs roughly 250,000 Irish residents and workforce here. As a result of that, that's about 10% of the workforce. It's a massive footprint and one that we heard the prime minister or the Taoiseach say again just how important that relationship is. So despite some of these tensions, that's likely the effort of Irish politicians today to try to create some more friendship and soften the relationship there.
2: It's Fox's Alex Hogan reporting. The race for open U.S. Senate seats in Texas and Michigan is heating up ahead of the midterm elections in November. Senator Tim Scott joined Fox's Saturday in America to weigh in.
9: In order for us to protect America, we have to elect sane, competent people who love the America that we are, not the America they want us to be. They're trying to change the very DNA of our country.
2: In Texas, Democratic State Representative James Tallarico is facing Texas Attorney General Ken Paxton. In Michigan, Democrat Abdul El Sayed faces Republican former Congressman Mike Rogers. Tourism officials are urging visitors to avoid one of Hawaii's most scenic islands as residents recover from the latest tropical storm to hit the state. Kauai is seeing widespread damage after intense wind, surging waves from Hurricane Lowell damaged oceanfront resorts and ripped out power. I'm Jane Fergus.
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1: 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But first, this Everyday Matters forecast is courtesy of the Grant County ESD. 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Now for the weather. In the John Day Valley, including Prairie City, this evening we'll have cloudy skies with a few showers and temperatures lowering to around 53. Overnight, there'll be rain showers with occasional clouds and a low for the night getting down around 45. Tomorrow morning, we'll have more clouds and sunshine and temperatures rising up to around 50. Through Seneca and Sowies Valley, this evening we'll have considerable cloudiness with a few rain showers and temperatures lowering to around 49. Overnight, there'll be rain showers with occasional clouds and a low around 40. Tomorrow morning, we'll have more clouds and sunshine and temperatures rising up to around 49. For your current weather, log on to ElkhornMediaGroup.com.
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2: On high alert, I'm Carmen Roberts, Fox News. The USS George Washington is on high alert as Iran-backed Houthis threaten Red Sea shipping's route, and Fox's Trey Yingst reports from aboard that warship.
3: Tension remains high across the Middle East with the U.S. naval blockade in effect. CENTCOM says they've now redirected 100 commercial vessels. They have blocked Iranian ports, but the Iranians are still trying to hit warships in this area. And that's part of the reason that the U.S. Navy remains on alert here aboard the USS George Washington.
2: Now, Saudi Arabia shuttered a major oil pipeline after drones launched from Iraq struck it as Iran-backed Houthis in Yemen continue attacking the kingdom. President Trump said in Ireland today that Iran was probably behind yesterday's pipeline attack. And Reuters reports that Saudi officials say another Houthi projectile today injured two people and damaged a mosque and some other buildings. The CEO of Anthropic says the AI industry needs to slow development.
4: Dario Amodei has been outspoken about the risks of AI, saying its misuse could lead to cyber attacks and economic disruption. But in a new essay, he says his concerns have grown over the last few months, given how quickly AI is advancing. He referenced that incident where OpenAI's agents went rogue and breached the open source AI platform Hugging Face. Amodei saying, "It's my worry that in 6 to 12 months, such a swarm could be capable of taking over the entire internet."
2: Fox's Madeline Rivera. Critics say that slowing AI development could give China the edge, but Amodei says the potential benefits, including cures for major diseases, make it even more important to proceed carefully. And the Atlantic hurricane season is record quiet with no hurricanes so far, even as the season reaches its peak period. The issue is El Nino is suppressing the storms. 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
2: A tribute to the late Dolly Parton is one step closer to taking off.
8: In a 6-0 vote, the Metropolitan Nashville Airport Authority voted unanimously to start the process of changing the airport's name in honor of late country music icon Dolly Parton. The big change would make her the first woman whose name would grace one of America's busiest airports. And this move has a ton of support, considering the deep ties Parton has to her home state of Tennessee. Both the governor and Nashville International Airport announced an effort to name the airport in Parton's honor. There's also a petition that has more than 155,000 verified signatures calling for the airport to be renamed Dolly Parton International Airport.
2: Fox's Christina Coleman reporting. In Mississippi, one man's under arrest, but police are still investigating the death of Tasia Fortune, a black woman found hanging from a tree last month. And they expect to make more arrests. Jackson police say that Jarks Ratcliffe, who is also black, is in custody. And tap to pay may be everywhere, but cash is proving surprisingly difficult to kill.
9: Despite phones, watches, and credit cards making checkout easier than ever, Americans are still reaching for actual dollars. The Federal Reserve's latest Diary of Consumer Payment Choice finds cash accounts for 1 in 7 payments and remains the third most used payment method behind debit and credit cards. 76% of consumers carried cash in 2025, averaging $69 in their wallets or pockets. Cash can also help people keep spending visible. It provides a backup when electronic payments aren't available and can help shoppers avoid card surcharges at businesses that charge them. Gianna Gelosi, Fox News.
2: And music and dancing welcomed the Olympic flame to Senegal ahead of the first Olympic event to be held in Africa. procession of 100 women carried the flame through Dakar. The Youth Olympic Games begin next month. I'm Carmen Roberts. This is
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2: Time for the weather. But first, this Everyday Matters forecast is courtesy of the Grant County ESD. 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Now for the weather. In the John Day Valley, including Prairie City, this evening we'll have cloudy skies with a few showers and temperatures lowering to around 53. Overnight, there'll be rain showers with occasional clouds and a low for the night getting down around 45. Tomorrow morning, we'll have more clouds and sunshine and temperatures rising up to around 50. Through Seneca and Sowies Valley, this evening we'll have considerable cloudiness with a few rain showers and temperatures lowering to around 49. Overnight, there'll be rain showers with occasional clouds and a low around 40. Tomorrow morning, we'll have more clouds and sunshine and temperatures rising up to around 49. For your current weather, log on to ElkhornMediaGroup.com.
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2: A battleship on the move. I'm Jane Fergus, Fox News. The conflict between the United States and Iran is escalating. Fox's Trey Yingst is aboard the USS Washington warship in the Arabian Sea.
3: As the USS George Washington is operating, it is protected by a variety of guided missile destroyers.
4: Things are changing very rapidly. Iran has ramped up attacks on U.S. warships, and that is the reason that these sailors and pilots continue to fly these critical missions in the area of operation. There is one other, George W. Bush, H.W. Bush aircraft carrier, and again, a variety of destroyers.
3: As the United States is looking to project power against the Iranian regime, they continue daily nighttime operations to ensure that the pilots and sailors are ready for any sort of incoming threat. We know Iran tried to target this vessel.
2: President Trump is accusing Iran of prolonging the conflict to complicate U.S. midterm elections, and he believes the conflict will end soon after the voting is held. Russian President Vladimir Putin is sending a warning to European nations that might be thinking of helping Ukraine.
5: Putin was at an economic summit in India when he told reporters that if European governments send troops into Ukraine, it will mean a war with Russia. Putin also denied his country posed any threat to Europe, saying there is no such threat and never has been. Earlier this month, French President Macron said 26 of Ukraine's allies have pledged to deploy troops as a reassurance force once fighting ends with Russia. He also said the reassurance force does not have the will or the objective of waging war against Russia, but will work to prevent new major aggression. Jill Nato, Fox News.
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2: President Trump is in Dublin, Ireland this weekend for a trip to meet with national leaders, attend a golf tournament at one of his resorts, and he spoke earlier.
17: We heard the president wrap up those remarks at the U.S. ambassador's residence and really speaking to a multitude of different topics, especially trade tensions and the relationship between the U.S. and Ireland. Because of the economic footprint that the U.S. has here, the U.S. has over 1,000 companies that are based here and employs roughly 250,000 Irish residents in the workforce here. As a result of that, that's about 10% of the workforce. It's a massive footprint and one that we heard the prime minister or the Taoiseach say, again, just how important that relationship is. So despite some of these tensions, that's likely the effort of Irish politicians today to try to create some more friendship and soften the relationship there.
2: Fox's Alex Hogan. President Trump has also said that a unified Ireland would be a great thing and that he would love to see it unified. The island is currently divided as Northern Ireland remains part of the UK. The race for open U.S. Senate seats in Texas and Michigan is heating up ahead of the midterm elections in November. Senator Tim Scott joined Fox's Saturday in America to weigh in.
18: To protect America, we have to elect sane, competent people who love the America that we are, not the America want us to be. They're trying to change the very DNA of our country.
2: In Texas, Democratic State Representatives James Tallarico is facing Texas Attorney General Ken Paxton. In Michigan, Democrat Abdul El Sayed faces Republican former Congressman Mike Rogers. I'm Jane Fergus. This is Fox News.
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He's a ranch hand in a pinch, man. 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'Cause she's a gold digger with a quick trigger. 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
2: Mixing business and pleasure. I'm Chris DeMeo, Fox News. President Trump is in Ireland this weekend meeting with Irish leaders.
3: President Trump is here in Dublin, Ireland this weekend, already meeting with the country's leaders. Conversations and topics ranging on a variety of issues from trade tensions to the conflict with Iran, Gaza, as well as Ireland's neutrality in a lot of these conflicts. So the president in the morning at the ambassador's residence met with business leaders and spoke to the press, calling this relationship fantastic.
4: I'm pleased to say that Ireland is now the sixth largest source of foreign direct investment in the United States, with nearly $392 billion invested in 2025.
3: Trump met with Ireland's president, Catherine Colonna, and the Taoiseach, or the prime minister, Micheál Martin. The president wading into one of Ireland's most politically sensitive questions, telling the press he would love to see Irish reunification.
2: That's Fox's Alex Hogan in Dublin, the president also attending a golf tournament at his resort. Well, strikes continue in the war between Russia and Ukraine.
5: Eight people were killed. Dozens of others were injured across cities in Ukraine after those Russian strikes. Meanwhile, over in Russia, Ukrainian forces targeted two chemical industrial facilities. President Zelensky was in Canada meeting with Ukrainian military pilots. He also met with Prime Minister Mark Carney, pressing allies, of course, for more support. Carney said one third of all the drones they manufacture will go to support Ukraine's defense. Meanwhile, Russian President Vladimir Putin, he's in India alongside other leaders from 11 BRICS nations. That includes China, Brazil, South Africa, just to name a few. Putin said that if European governments send troops to Ukraine, it will mean, quote, a war with Russia.
2: It's Fox's Stephanie Bennett reporting from London. Russia launched their full-scale invasion of Ukraine in February of 2022. 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
2: A tribute to the late Dolly Parton is one step closer to taking off.
10: In a 6-0 vote, the Metropolitan Nashville Airport Authority voted unanimously to start the process of changing the airport's name in honor of late country music icon Dolly Parton. The big change would make her the first woman whose name would grace one of America's busiest airports. And this move has a ton of support, considering the deep ties Parton has to her home state of Tennessee. Both the governor and Nashville International Airport announced an effort to name the airport in Parton's honor. There's also a petition that has more than 155,000 verified signatures calling for the airport to be renamed Dolly Parton International Airport.
2: That's Fox's Christina Coleman. Police are investigating the death of a black woman in Mississippi who was found hanging from a tree last month. They say more arrests are expected. Police in Jackson say Jock Ratliff, who is also black, is in custody. When it comes to sleep, new research suggests getting too much could be linked to some of the same aging concerns as getting too little.
11: Researchers studying sleep and biological aging found people who reported sleeping less than 6 hours or more than 8 hours a day tended to show signs of faster aging across several parts of the body. The lowest biological aging levels generally found among people getting roughly 6.5 to 8 hours of sleep, although the sweet spot varied by organ and sex. Researchers stress the findings don't prove too much or too little sleep caused faster aging. In fact, Unusually long sleep could sometimes be a sign of underlying health problems. The findings published in the journal Nature. Therese Crowley, Fox News.
2: Short track racing is mourning a true giant. Motorsports fans are honoring the legacy of Bowman Gray Stadium patriarch Gary Myers, who passed away Thursday at 76. I'm Chris DeMayo. This is Fox News.
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2: 2 days abroad. I'm Deborah Valentine, Fox News. President Trump is in Ireland. Fox's Alex Hogan reports from Dublin.
3: President Trump touching down in Dublin earlier today, meeting with Irish leaders. Trade talks and economic ties largely dominating these conversations. The president today met with the Taoiseach, or the prime minister, as well as the president of Ireland. More than 1,000 U.S. companies operate here in Ireland, numbers that are largely driven by tax rates and access to the European Union market. The U.S. is Ireland's largest source of foreign direct investment.
4: I'm pleased to say that Ireland is now the sixth largest source of foreign direct investment in the United States, with nearly $392 billion invested in 2025.
3: New controversy during the visit, as Trump said he would love to see a reunified Ireland. It's a sharp contrast to the longstanding U.S. neutrality on that subject.
2: Northern Ireland remains part of the U.K. The U.S. says George Washington is currently in the Arabian Sea supporting operations in ongoing conflicts with Iran. Fox's Trey Yingst reports from the carrier with the latest.
5: We are on the USS George Washington in the Arabian Sea, the area of operation for CENTCOM right now in the war against Iran, and there has been quite a bit of activity. Last night, we saw nighttime operations of jets taking off from the flight deck. It's more than 3 football fields long, and this vessel carries more than 5,000 U.S. Navy sailors. What it was like getting here to this aircraft carrier in the middle of the ocean that is preparing for the possibility of escalation against Iran. Earlier today, we visited one of the guided missile destroyers just off the starboard side of this vessel. There are a variety of different smaller ships around the USS George Washington to basically protect it. And we saw those operations today. They have Tomahawk missiles on board, air defense systems.
2: Around 5,000 personnel man the ship. 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
2: Strikes continue in the war between Russia and Ukraine. Fox's Stephanie Bennett has the details.
18: 8 people were killed. Dozens of others were injured across cities in Ukraine after those Russian strikes. Meanwhile, over in Russia, Ukrainian forces targeted 2 chemical industrial facilities. President Zelensky was in Canada meeting with Ukrainian military pilots. He also met with Prime Minister Mark Carney, pressing allies, of course, for more support. Carney said 1/3 of all the drones they manufacture will go to support Ukraine's defense. Meanwhile, Russian President Vladimir Putin, he's in India alongside other leaders from 11 BRICS nations. That includes China, Brazil, South Africa, just to name a few. Putin said that if European governments send troops to Ukraine, it will mean, quote, a war with Russia.
2: Russia launched their full-scale invasion of Ukraine in February 2022. Michigan Republican Senate nominee Mike Rogers and Democrat nominee Abdul El Sayed campaigned at the football game between the Michigan Wolverines and the Oklahoma Sooners Saturday. Fox's Alexis McAdams reports from the game in Ann Arbor, Michigan.
19: Abdul El-Sayed is also on the ground in Michigan today. This is actually his alma mater at the University of Michigan. But Mike Rogers, the Republican candidate for Senate here in this state, has been out trying to gain support with younger voters. They matter. They're going to turn out in this closely watched election. He was tailgating with fans, and it's going to be a tight Senate race as he faces off against Democrat Abdul El-Sayed. Rogers is zeroing in on El-Sayed's past criticism of football.
20: The Midwest loves football. Do you think football is toxically masculine or has any ties to slavery?
21: None of the above. This is the most American pastime you can get.
19: But beyond football, both candidates are also talking about artificial intelligence.
2: In college football action, number 1 ranked Ohio State Buckeyes losing to number 4 Texas Longhorns 24-23. I'm Deborah Valentine. This is Fox News.
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2: Luck of the Irish. I'm Chris DeMayo, Fox News. Ireland hosting President Trump this weekend.
3: President Trump is here in Dublin, Ireland this weekend, already meeting with the country's leaders, conversations and topics ranging on a variety of issues from trade tensions to the conflict with Iran, Gaza, as well as Ireland's neutrality in a lot of these conflicts. So the president in the morning at the ambassador's residence met with business leaders and spoke to the press, calling this relationship fantastic.
4: I'm pleased to say that Ireland is now the sixth largest source of foreign direct investment in the United States, with nearly $392 billion invested in 2025.
3: Trump met with Ireland's president, Catherine Colonna, and the Taoiseach, or the prime minister, Micheál Martin. The president wading into one of Ireland's most politically sensitive questions, telling the press he would love to see Irish reunification.
2: Fox's Alex Hogan in Dublin, the president also attending a golf tournament at his resort. Strikes continue in the war between Russia and Ukraine.
5: Eight people were killed. Dozens of others were injured across cities in Ukraine after those Russian strikes. Meanwhile, over in Russia, Ukrainian forces targeted two chemical industrial facilities. President Zelensky was in Canada meeting with Ukrainian military pilots. He also met with Prime Minister Mark Carney, pressing allies, of course, for more support. Carney said one third of all the drones they manufacture will go to support Ukraine's defense. Meanwhile, Russian President Vladimir Putin, he's in India alongside other leaders from 11 BRICS nations. That includes China, Brazil, South Africa, just to name a few. Putin said that if European governments send troops to Ukraine, it will mean, quote, a war with Russia.
2: Fox's Stephanie Bennett, Russia launching the full-scale invasion in February of 2022. A quiet Atlantic hurricane season, just 5 week tropical storms have formed. 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
2: A tribute to the late Dolly Parton is one step closer to taking off.
10: In a 6-0 vote, the Metropolitan Nashville Airport Authority voted unanimously to start the process of changing the airport's name in honor of late country music icon Dolly Parton. The big change would make her the first woman whose name would grace one of America's busiest airports. And this move has a ton of support, considering the deep ties Parton has to her home state of Tennessee. Both the governor and Nashville International Airport announced an effort to name the airport in Parton's honor. There's also a petition that has more than 155,000 verified signatures calling for the airport to be renamed Dolly Parton International Airport.
2: Fox's Christina Coleman. Rescuers recover more bodies from a passenger ferry gutted by a fire in the Philippines. 76 now confirmed dead, the cause of the fire not determined. When it comes to sleep, new research suggests getting too much could be linked to some of the same aging concerns as getting too little.
11: Researchers studying sleep and biological aging found people who reported sleeping less than 6 hours or more than 8 hours a day tended to show signs of faster aging across several parts of the body. The lowest biological aging levels generally found among people getting roughly 6.5 to 8 hours of sleep, although the sweet spot varied by organ and sex. Researchers stress the findings don't prove too much or too little sleep caused faster aging. In fact, unusually long sleep could sometimes be a sign of underlying health problems. The findings published in the journal Nature. Therese Crowley, Fox News.
2: Police are investigating the death of a black woman in Mississippi who was found hanging from a tree last month. They say more arrests are expected. Police in Jackson saying that Jock Ratliff, who's also black, is in custody. I'm Chris DeMeo. This is Fox News.
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2: Ireland hosting President Trump. I'm Deborah Valentine, Fox News. President Trump in Dublin, Ireland this weekend for a trip to meet with national leaders, attend a golf tournament at his resort. He spoke earlier Saturday.
3: Heard the president wrap up those remarks at the U.S. ambassador's residence and really speaking to a multitude of different topics, especially trade tensions and the relationship between the U.S. and Ireland. Because of the economic footprint that the U.S. has here, the U.S. has over 1,000 companies that are based here and employs roughly 250,000 Irish residents in the workforce here. As a result of that, that's about 10% of the workforce. It's a massive footprint and one that we heard the Prime Minister or the Taoiseach say, again, just how important that relationship is. So despite some of these tensions, that's likely the effort of Irish politicians today to try to create some more friendship and soften the relationship there.
2: Fox's Alex Hogan reporting from Dublin. The contractor who renovated the Washington D.C. reflecting pool is now admitting mistakes.
4: Atlantic Industrial Coatings is taking responsibility for the poor design and inferior work that caused the pool's new blue liner to peel and break loose. According to government documents seen by the New York Times, not enough primer being sprayed and combining two chemicals that are incompatible were just two of the problems. This revelation sinks President Trump's theory that the reflecting pool was vandalized. Atlantic Industrial has not commented on this new information, but they are repairing their shoddy work. Jane Fergus, Fox News.
2: A vessel's been struck by an unknown projectile while transiting the Strait of Hormuz. According to the UK Maritime Trade Operations Center, its status is unknown at this time. 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
6: That heat's going to be out there for one more day.
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0: 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Just click listen, then swipe right and hear the latest news updates on your time. 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
2: Russian President Vladimir Putin is sending a warning to European nations that might be thinking of helping out Ukraine. Fox's Jill Nato has the details.
8: Putin was at an economic summit in India when he told reporters that if European governments sent troops into Ukraine, it will mean a war with Russia. Putin also denied his country posed any threat to Europe, saying there is no such threat and never has been. Earlier this month, French President Macron said 26 of Ukraine's allies have pledged to deploy troops as a reassurance force once fighting ends with Russia. He also said the reassurance force does not have the will or the objective of waging war against Russia, but will work to prevent new major aggression. Jill Nato, Fox News.
2: Michigan Republican Senate nominee Mike Rogers and Democratic nominee Abdul El Sayed campaigning Saturday at the football game between the Michigan Wolverines and the Oklahoma Sooners. Fox's Alexis McAdams reports from the game in Ann Arbor, Michigan.
9: In the Midwest, football is more than culture. It's also part of the politics. It's who people are in the state of Michigan. And it comes as Republican Senate candidate Mike Rogers came out here and he walked around at this tailgate. He's working to get support on the ground in a very closely watched Senate race, probably one of the closest in the country. So it's not just the game, it's the politics again on Saturday. Now, Rogers was tailgating and talking with everyone out here as he faces off against Democrat Abdul El Sayed, who is a University of Michigan alum, and he's out here today too. Sayed has said football is full of toxic masculinity.
2: the campaigning ahead of the midterm elections. A search is underway by Indonesian rescuers for a passenger ship carrying more than 240 people in the Java Sea. The ship's operator reported it lost contact with the vessel following a report of bad weather. I'm Deborah Valentine. This is Fox News.
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1: A visit to the Emerald Isle. I'm Chris DeMeo, Fox News. Ireland hosting President Trump this weekend.
2: President Trump is here in Dublin, Ireland this weekend, already meeting with the country's leaders, conversations and topics ranging on a variety of issues from trade tensions to the conflict with Iran, Gaza, as well as Ireland's neutrality in a lot of these conflicts. So the president in the morning at the ambassador's residence met with business leaders and spoke to the press, calling this relationship fantastic.
3: I'm pleased to say that Ireland is now the sixth largest source of foreign direct investment in the United States, with nearly $392 billion invested in 2025.
2: Trump met with Ireland's president, Catherine Colony, and the Taoiseach, or the prime minister, Micheál Martin. The president wading into one of Ireland's most politically sensitive questions, telling the press he would love to see Irish reunification.
1: Fox's Alex Hogan in Dublin, the president also attending a golf tournament at his resort. Saudi Arabia has shut down a key oil pipeline and has placed the blame on a drone attacking from Iraq.
4: Concerns growing tonight over potential disruptions to the global oil supply after Saudi Arabia shut down a key oil pipeline following a drone attack launched from Iraq. The nearly 750-mile east-west pipeline was helping the Saudis bypass the heretofore blocked Strait of Hormuz. Saudi Arabia says it won't retaliate, at least for now, following a request from Iraq's prime minister. President Trump, meantime, claims Iran was probably behind it. This comes as Houthi militants make advances in Yemen, where they apparently captured an island in the middle of the vital Bab el-Mandeb Strait.
1: That's Fox's Kevin Cork in Washington. Indonesian rescuers launched a search operation on Sunday after authorities lost contact with a passenger ship carrying more than 240 people in the Java Sea. 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
1: Strikes continue in the war between Russia and Ukraine.
8: Eight people were killed. Dozens of others were injured across cities in Ukraine after those Russian strikes. Meanwhile, over in Russia, Ukrainian forces targeted two chemical industrial facilities. President Zelensky was in Canada meeting with Ukrainian military pilots. He also met with Prime Minister Mark Carney, pressing allies, of course, for more support. Carney said one-third of all the drones they manufacture will go to support Ukraine's defense. Meanwhile, Russian President Vladimir Putin, he's in India alongside other leaders from 11 BRICS nations. That includes China, Brazil, South Africa, just to name a few. Putin said that if European governments send troops to Ukraine, it will mean, quote, a war with Russia.
1: Fox's Stephanie Bennett. Rescuers recover more bodies from a passenger ferry gutted by a fire in the Philippines. 76 are now confirmed dead, the cause of the fire not determined. Police investigating the death of a black woman in Mississippi who was found hanging from a tree last month. They say more arrests are expected. Police in Jackson say Jock Ratliff, who's also black, is in custody. When it comes to sleep, new research suggests getting too much could be linked to some of the same aging concerns as getting too little.
9: Researchers studying sleep and biological aging found people who reported sleeping less than 6 hours or more than 8 hours a day tended to show signs of faster aging across several parts of the body. The lowest biological aging levels generally found among people getting roughly 6.5 to 8 hours of sleep, although the sweet spot varied by organ and sex. Researchers stress the findings don't prove too much or too little sleep caused faster aging. In fact, unusually long sleep could sometimes be a sign of underlying health problems. The findings published in the journal Nature. Therese Crowley, Fox News.
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1: President Trump's in Ireland. I'm Deborah Valentine, Fox News. President Trump wrapping up a trip to Ireland today with his favorite pastime high on the agenda. Fox's Jonathan Savage reports.
2: Yesterday was taken up by political meetings in Dublin with Ireland's head of government, Micheál Martin, and President Catherine Connolly. Day two of the weekend trip involves the sport of golf. The president waking up at his Dunburg resort, where the Irish Open Golf Tournament is currently being played. There are rumours the president himself will present the winner's trophy. The visit's taking place amid one of Ireland's biggest ever security operations. 1,000 US Secret Service agents are supplementing 3,000 local officers. Jonathan Savage, Fox News.
1: Saudi Arabia has shut down a key oil pipeline and has placed the blame on a drone attack from Iraq. Fox's Kevin Cork.
3: Concerns growing tonight over potential disruptions to the global oil supply. After Saudi Arabia shut down a key oil pipeline following a drone attack launched from Iraq. The nearly 750-mile east-west pipeline was helping the Saudis bypass the heretofore blocked Strait of Hormuz. Saudi Arabia says it won't retaliate, at least for now, following a request from Iraq's prime minister. President Trump, meantime, claims Iran was probably behind it. This comes as Houthi militants make advances in Yemen, where they apparently captured an island in the middle of the vital Bab el-Mandeb Strait.
1: The strait serves as a gateway to the Red Sea trade route linking Europe and Asia. State-run media says an Iranian commercial vessel was struck early Sunday off of Keshem Island right near the Strait of Hormuz. One person was killed and three wounded. The UK Maritime Trade Operations Monitor separately reported a vessel was hit by a projectile while transiting the strait without providing details. 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
1: Well, the contractor who renovated the Washington, D.C. reflecting pool is now admitting mistakes. Fox's Jane Fergus has details.
16: Atlantic Industrial Coatings is taking responsibility for the poor design and inferior work that caused the pool's new blue liner to peel and break loose. According to government documents seen by the New York Times, not enough primer being sprayed and combining two chemicals that are incompatible were just two of the problems. This revelation sinks President Trump's theory that the reflecting pool was vandalized. Atlantic Industrial has not commented on this new information, but they are repairing their shoddy work. Jane Fergus, Fox News.
1: Chicago's Mayor Brandon Johnson is expected to announce today whether or not he'll seek a second term next year amid some serious political headwinds. Fox's Jeff Manasso reports from the Windy City of Chicago.
17: Chicago Mayor Brandon Johnson is widely expected today to formally announce his reelection bid. And the question isn't whether Johnson wants another 4 years, it's whether Chicago voters will give him the chance. Amid a recent University of Chicago poll that shows less than 14% of voters want Johnson to run again. The Democrat mayor's low approval as Chicago faces major crime and public safety problems, a nearly $1 billion budget gap, and tax increases and new fees over budget cuts. Problems, the mayor has said, are real, but also decades in the making. In Chicago, Jeff Manasso, Fox News.
1: A search is underway by Indonesian rescuers for a passenger ship carrying more than 240 people in the Java Sea. The ship's operator reported it lost contact with the vessel following a report of bad weather. I'm Deborah Valentine. This is Fox News.
0: If it's got a fiddle and acoustic guitar, then that's our kind of country. 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
1: A visit to the Emerald Isle. I'm Chris DeMeo, Fox News. Ireland hosting President Trump this weekend.
2: President Trump is here in Dublin, Ireland this weekend, already meeting with the country's leaders, conversations and topics ranging on a variety of issues from trade tensions to the conflict with Iran, Gaza, as well as Ireland's neutrality in a lot of these conflicts. So the president in the morning at the ambassador's residence met with business leaders and spoke to the press, calling this relationship fantastic.
3: I'm pleased to say that Ireland is now the sixth largest source of foreign direct investment in the United States, with nearly $392 billion invested in 2025.
2: Trump met with Ireland's president, Catherine Colonna, and the Taoiseach of the prime minister, Micheál Martin. The president wading into one of Ireland's most politically sensitive questions, telling the press he would love to see Irish reunification.
1: Fox's Alex Hogan. Saudi Arabia has shut down a key oil pipeline and blames that on a drone attack from Iraq.
4: Concerns growing tonight over potential disruptions to the global oil supply after Saudi Arabia shut down a key oil pipeline following a drone attack launched from Iraq. The nearly 750-mile east-west pipeline was helping the Saudis bypass the heretofore blocked Strait of Hormuz. Saudi Arabia says it won't retaliate, at least for now, following a request from Iraq's prime minister. President Trump, meantime, claims Iran was probably behind it. This comes as Houthi militants make advances in Yemen, where they apparently captured an island in the middle of the vital Bab el-Mandeb Strait.
1: That's Fox's Kevin Cork. At least 102 people have been rescued and about 140 passengers and crew are still missing after the Indonesian passion ship lost contact in the Java Sea. Rescuers say the body of a passenger was recovered. 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
1: A small plane carrying a Wisconsin congressman made an emergency landing in Lake Wausau after it lost power last night. Congressman Tom Tiffany posting on X that he and the pilot sustained minor injuries. Strikes continue in the war between Russia and Ukraine.
9: Eight people were killed. Dozens of others were injured across cities in Ukraine after those Russian strikes. Meanwhile, over in Russia, Ukrainian forces targeted two chemical industrial facilities. President Zelensky was in Canada meeting with Ukrainian military pilots. He also met with Prime Minister Mark Carney, pressing allies, of course, for more support. Carney said one-third of all the drones they manufacture will go to support Ukraine's defense. Meanwhile, Russian President Vladimir Putin, he's in India alongside other leaders from 11 BRICS nations. That includes China, Brazil, South Africa, just to name a few. Putin said that if European governments send troops to Ukraine, it will mean, quote, a war with Russia.
1: That's Fox's Stephanie Bennett in London. Police say a trespasser tried to enter the home of former Vice President Kamala Harris and her husband on Friday night. Fox's Deborah Valentine reports.
10: The Los Angeles Sheriff's Department says the mystery woman took an Uber to Harris's home and contacted security. After being told she couldn't stay, she returned again, prompting a call to police about a possible trespasser. Police took a report at the scene. TMZ reported the woman was not arrested or cited. A Harris spokesperson says neither Harris nor second gentleman Doug Emhoff were at home at the time. Harris's Secret Service protection was revoked last August by President Trump. Los Angeles police say they're stepping up patrols around the Harris property. Deborah Valentine, Fox News.
1: Rescuers recover more bodies from a passenger ferry gutted by a fire in the Philippines. 76 are now confirmed dead. The cause of the fire not determined. I'm Chris DeMeo. This is Fox News.
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1: Day two in Ireland. I'm Deborah Valentine, Fox News. President Donald Trump visiting the Doonburg Golf Course and meeting with national leaders during his trip to Ireland. Fox's Madeline Rivera has details on the meeting.
2: President Trump wrapped up his day at his golf course, Doonburg, which is hosting the Irish Open. But he began his day by speaking with Irish leaders. He met with President Catherine Connolly and the Taoiseach, or Prime Minister, Micheál Martin. The conversations touch on trade, Gaza, and the war in Iran. But the president made the biggest headlines when he said he would love to see Irish reunification. That is a sensitive topic in the country as Northern Ireland remains part of the UK. The British Prime Minister is saying there will be no referendum on Irish unity unless a majority of the public supports it, and he said that does not appear to be the case for now.
1: President Trump discussed unification in Ireland, saying they're Irish people. How can they be bad, right? Saudi Arabia has shut down a key oil pipeline and has placed the blame on a drone attack from Iraq. Fox's Kevin Cork.
3: Concerns growing tonight over potential disruptions to the global oil supply after Saudi Arabia shut down a key oil pipeline following a drone attack launched from Iraq. The nearly 750-mile east-west pipeline was helping the Saudis bypass the heretofore blocked Strait of Hormuz. Saudi Arabia says it won't retaliate, at least for now, following a request from Iraq's prime minister. President Trump, meantime, claims Iran was probably behind it. This comes as Houthi militants make advances in Yemen, where they apparently captured an island in the middle of the vital Bab el-Mandeb Strait.
1: That strait serves as a gateway to the Red Sea trade route linking Europe and Asia. State-run media says an Iranian commercial vessel was struck early Sunday off Keshem Island near the Strait of Hormuz. One person was killed and four wounded. 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
4: 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Just click listen, then swipe right and hear the latest news updates on your time. 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
1: There's a call to action by major technology CEOs to slow the development of artificial intelligence. Fox's Claudia Cowan has details.
8: The head of an AI giant is calling for a slowdown in the race to develop artificial intelligence. Anthropic's CEO warns people could lose control of AI and the technology could be misused to cause harm. He's urging AI companies to impose new guardrails. Tech executives Sam Altman and Elon Musk posted messages agreeing. The call to action comes after an Anthropic researcher resigned over safety concerns.
1: Representative Ana Paulina Luna of Florida called on Congress so they can convene a special session on AI and what the future of the United States could look like. Chicago's mayor, Brandon Johnson, is expected to announce today whether or not he'll seek a second term next year amid some serious political headwinds. Fox's Jeff Manasso reports from the Windy City of Chicago.
9: Chicago Mayor Brandon Johnson is widely expected today to formally announce his reelection bid. And the question isn't whether Johnson wants another 4 years, it's whether Chicago voters will give him the chance. Amid a recent University of Chicago poll that shows less than 14% of voters want Johnson to run again. The Democrat mayor's low approval as Chicago faces major crime and public safety problems, a nearly $1 billion budget gap, and tax increases and new fees over budget cuts. Problems, the mayor has said, are real, but also decades in the making. In Chicago, Jeff Manasso, Fox News.
1: Indonesian rescuers say about 140 passengers and crew are missing after a ferry carrying more than 240 people overturned in bad weather in the Java Sea today. At least 102 people have been rescued. The body of a passenger was recovered as the search operation expanded. I'm Deborah Valentine. This is Fox News.
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He's a ranch hand in a pinch, man. 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'Cause she's a gold digger with a quick trigger. A cast iron skillet

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2: Wrapping up an overseas trip, I'm Pam Puso, Fox News. President Trump is expected back at the White House tonight after a weekend trip to Ireland. He's attending the final round of the Irish Open at his oceanfront golf club in Doonbeg. Yesterday, he made headlines when he said he would like to see a united Ireland. He was also met by crowds of protesters in Dublin. Europe has been put on notice by the leader of Russia.
3: Russian President Vladimir Putin out with a new warning to the West. He says sending European troops into Ukraine would amount to a direct conflict with Russia. This after some European leaders backed a potential peacekeeping force. It's a prospect Moscow has repeatedly described as unacceptable. Putin is also denying Russia poses any threat to Europe. The warning comes amid continued strikes between Russia and Ukraine.
2: Fox's Claudia Cowan. Overnight in Ukraine, at least 8 civilians were killed in Russian strikes. A major oil pipeline in Saudi Arabia remains out of commission.
4: Concerns growing over potential disruptions to the global oil supply after Saudi Arabia shut down a key oil pipeline following a drone attack launched from Iraq. The nearly 750-mile east-west pipeline was helping the Saudis bypass the heretofore blocked Strait of Hormuz. Saudi Arabia says it won't retaliate, at least for now, following a request from Iraq's prime minister. President Trump, meantime, claims Iran was probably behind it. This comes as Houthi militants make advances in Yemen, where they apparently captured an island in the middle of the vital Bab el-Mandeb Strait.
2: Fox's Kevin Cork. A desperate rescue effort in the waters off Indonesia. At least 140 people are missing after a ferry overturned in the Java Sea. Waves were as high as 10 feet. 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
2: An emergency in the air involving Republican Congressman and Wisconsin gubernatorial candidate Tom Tiffany. A small plane carrying the lawmaker was forced to make an emergency water landing last night after losing power. Tiffany and the pilot were able to swim to the shore of Lake Wausau. They both suffered minor injuries. Police say a trespasser tried to enter the home of former Vice President Kamala Harris and her husband Friday night. Fox's Deborah Valentine has the story.
17: The Los Angeles Sheriff's Department says the mystery woman took an Uber to Harris's home and contacted security. After being told she couldn't stay, she returned again, prompting a call to police about a possible trespasser. Police took a report at the scene. TMZ reported the woman was not arrested or cited. A Harris spokesperson says neither Harris nor second gentleman Doug Emhoff were at home at the time. Harris's Secret Service protection was revoked last August by President Trump. Los Angeles police say they're stepping up patrols around the Harris property. Deborah Valentine, Fox News.
2: A woman was set on fire at a gas station in Florida. Fox's Krista Mayo with the disturbing details.
18: Police in St. Petersburg say the woman was pumping fuel into her car at a mobile station when a stranger came up and asked to use her cell phone. The woman let her, but then the suspect asked for money and the woman refused. Police say 41-year-old Eleanor Crawford then set the gas nozzle on fire, which ignited the victim's car up in flames. The woman suffered second-degree burns on her neck and back and is in serious condition. Crawford faces attempted murder and arson charges. Chris DeMayo, Fox News.
2: Anticipation at the U.S. Open. The men's final will pit American Ben Shelton against world number one Alexander Zverev. Shelton is looking to become the first American man since Andy Roddick in 2003 to win a Grand Slam singles title. Pam Puso, Fox News.
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3: Wrapping up an overseas trip. I'm Pam Puso, Fox News. President Trump is expected back at the White House tonight after a weekend trip to Ireland. He's attending the final round of the Irish Open at his oceanfront golf club in Doonbeg. Yesterday, he made headlines when he said he would like to see a united Ireland. He was also met by crowds of protesters in Dublin. Europe has been put on notice by the leader of Russia.
4: Russian President Vladimir Putin out with a new warning to the West. He says sending European troops into Ukraine would amount to a direct conflict with Russia. This after some European leaders backed a potential peacekeeping force. It's a prospect Moscow has repeatedly described as unacceptable. Putin is also denying Russia poses any threat to Europe. The warning comes amid continued strikes between Russia and Ukraine.
3: Fox's Claudia Cowan. Overnight in Ukraine, at least 8 civilians were killed in Russian strikes. A major oil pipeline in Saudi Arabia remains out of commission.
5: Concerns growing over potential disruptions to the global oil supply after Saudi Arabia shut down a key oil pipeline following a drone attack launched from Iraq. The nearly 750-mile east-west pipeline was helping the Saudis bypass the heretofore blocked Strait of Hormuz. Saudi Arabia says it won't retaliate, at least for now, following a request from Iraq's prime minister. President Trump, meantime, claims Iran was probably behind it. This comes as Houthi militants make advances in Yemen, where they apparently captured an island in the middle of the vital Bab el-Mandeb Strait.
3: Fox's Kevin Cork. A desperate rescue effort in the waters off Indonesia. At least 140 people are missing after a ferry overturned in the Java Sea. Waves were as high as 10 feet. 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
3: An emergency in the air involving Republican Congressman and Wisconsin gubernatorial candidate Tom Tiffany. A small plane carrying the lawmaker was forced to make an emergency water landing last night after losing power. Tiffany and the pilot were able to swim to the shore of Lake Wausau. They both suffered minor injuries. Police say a trespasser tried to enter the home of former Vice President Kamala Harris and her husband Friday night. Fox's Deborah Valentine has the story.
10: The Los Angeles Sheriff's Department says the mystery woman took an Uber to Harris's home and contacted security. After being told she couldn't stay, she returned again, prompting a call to police about a possible trespasser. Police took a report at the scene. TMZ reported the woman was not arrested or cited. A Harris spokesperson says neither Harris nor second gentleman Doug Emhoff were at home at the time. Harris's Secret Service protection was revoked last August by President Trump. Los Angeles police say they're stepping up patrols around the Harris property. Deborah Valentine, Fox News.
3: A woman was set on fire at a gas station in Florida. Fox's Chris DeMeo with the disturbing details.
11: Police in St. Petersburg say the woman was pumping fuel into her car at a mobile station when a stranger came up and asked to use her cell phone. The woman let her, but then the suspect asked for money and the woman refused. Police say 41-year-old Eleanor Crawford then set the gas nozzle on fire, which ignited the victim's car up in flames. The woman suffered second-degree burns on her neck and back and is in serious condition. Crawford faces attempted murder and arson charges. Chris DeMeo, Fox News.
3: Anticipation at the U.S. Open. The men's final will pit American Ben Shelton against world number one Alexander Zverev. Shelton is looking to become the first American man since Andy Roddick in 2003 to win a Grand Slam singles title. Pam Puso, Fox News.
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2: Talk of unity causing controversy. I'm Pam Puso, Fox News. President Trump is expected back in Washington tonight after a weekend spent overseas.
3: President Trump is here in Ireland for the weekend. It is day two of this trip today. He is at his Doonbeg property for the final day of the Irish Open. In this two-day trip, there's already been quite an amount of controversy during a meeting that took place here in Dublin yesterday. The president made some comments that stirred up some controversy, not only here, but also in the UK. Prime Minister Andy Burnham spoke about this subject earlier this week amid questions over a potential referendum in both Scotland and Northern Ireland. He ruled out that potential.
2: That's Fox's Alex Hogan. Europe has been put on notice by the leader of Russia.
4: Russian President Vladimir Putin out with a new warning to the West. He says sending European troops into Ukraine would amount to a direct conflict with Russia. This after some European leaders backed a potential peacekeeping force. It's a prospect Moscow has repeatedly described as unacceptable. Putin is also denying Russia poses any threat to Europe. The warning comes amid continued strikes between Russia and Ukraine.
2: Fox's Claudia Cowan. Overnight in Ukraine, at least 8 civilians were killed in Russian strikes, according to officials. Ukraine says it struck a refinery inside Russia. A desperate rescue effort in the waters off Indonesia. At least 130 people are missing after a ferry overturned in the Java Sea. Waves were as high as 10 feet at the time of the accident, according to the ferry's captain. At least one body has been pulled from the rough waters. Ferry disasters occur regularly in Indonesia. Anticipation at the U.S. Open, the men's final pitting American tennis star Ben Shelton against world number one Alexander Zverev. 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
2: A major oil pipeline in Saudi Arabia remains out of commission.
17: Concerns growing over potential disruptions to the global oil supply after Saudi Arabia shut down a key oil pipeline following a drone attack launched from Iraq. The nearly 750-mile east-west pipeline was helping the Saudis bypass the heretofore blocked Strait of Hormuz. Saudi Arabia says it won't retaliate, at least for now, following a request from Iraq's prime minister. President Trump, meantime, claims Iran was probably behind it. This comes as Houthi militants make advances in Yemen, where they apparently captured an island in the middle of the vital Bab el-Mandeb Strait.
2: Fox's Kevin Cork. Police say a trespasser tried to enter the home of former Vice President Kamala Harris and her husband Friday night. Fox's Deborah Valentine has details.
18: The Los Angeles Sheriff's Department says the mystery woman took an Uber to Harris's home and contacted security. After being told she couldn't stay, she returned again, prompting a call to police about a possible trespasser. Police took a report at the scene. TMZ reported the woman was not arrested or cited. A Harris spokesperson says neither Harris nor second gentleman Doug Emhoff were at home at the time. Harris's Secret Service protection was revoked last August by President Trump. Los Angeles police say they're stepping up patrols around the Harris property. Deborah Valentine, Fox News.
2: An emergency in the air involving Republican Congressman and Wisconsin gubernatorial candidate Tom Tiffany. A small plane carrying the lawmaker was forced to make an emergency water landing last night after losing power. Tiffany and the pilot were able to swim to the shore of Lake Wausau. They both suffered minor injuries. On social media, the congressman thanked the pilot and first responders. I'm Pam Puso in New York, and this is Fox News.
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3: 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Now for the weather. In the John Day Valley, including Prairie City. This morning, we'll have more clouds and sunshine and temperatures rising up to around 50. This afternoon, we'll have a mix of clouds and sunshine and a high for the day reaching around 57. This evening, we'll have a few clouds in the skies and temperatures lowering to around 51. Through Seneca and south into Harney County. This morning, we'll have more clouds and sunshine and temperatures rising up to around 49. This afternoon, we'll have a mix of clouds and sunshine and a high for the day reaching around 55. This evening, we'll have a few clouds in the skies and temperatures lowering to around 46. For your current weather, log on to Elkhorn Media Group.
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1: Welcome to the show. You know, we love our salmon here in the Northwest. And if you're looking for something to do this weekend, you might want to head to Coquel Casino in Coos Bay, Oregon, because the 21st annual salmon celebration is taking place there. This is 2 days of fun that combines tribal culture and a celebration of salmon. The event's running on Saturday from 10 a.m. to 5 p.m. and on Sunday from 11 a.m. to 4 p.m. on the casino grounds. And what's going to happen there is tribal canoe races. That'll be all sorts of fun to watch, and it's open to the public. There's outdoor tribal vendors and crafts with demonstrations and hands-on participation. There are traditional salmon baked meals available for purchase and live entertainment with authentic Native American dancing, drumming, and flute playing. So bring the whole family. Don't know there's any openings at the casino in terms of places to stay, but I can tell you the website to find out more about the 21st annual salmon celebration and about booking a stay at Coquel Casino is Coquel, that's K-O-K-W-E-L, resorts.com. That's CoquelResorts.com. This week on the show, we've got some great guests for you, and one of them is not going to be in Coos Bay. No, it's going to be in Boardman, Oregon. That's where I was fishing a BAM, Bass Angler Magazine Pro-Am, and I got to visit with Tori Griggs. She is the executive director for the Chamber of Commerce of this wonderful little town on the banks of the Columbia River, and it just so happened that the weekend that we were having our bass tournament was also the weekend they were having their end of summer celebration, and hundreds of local residents and visitors came out to the park at the marina to enjoy the event. There was music. There was free food that was very tasty. There was even fireworks. It was all sorts of fun. Tori's going to tell you not just about the event and why it happens every year, but also about all the outdoorsy things you can do at Boardman and about how this town is growing and how they are offering incentives for folks who want to move to Boardman, Oregon, either with their personal home or maybe move their business. Sticking to the Columbia River, a lot of fall Chinook are in the Columbia River right now, and a lot of them can be found in the gorge off the mouth of the Deschutes River, as well as the Klickitat River and the White Salmon River. How do you catch them? Bob Loomis with Max Lur is going to tell you exactly how to go about it during our extended Max Minute today. On the hunting side of things, we're going to talk to Greg Lemon with Montana Fish, Wildlife, and Parks. He has the latest big game hunting forecast for the state of Montana. We'll go through the regions where we have listeners in places like Missoula and Shelby and Great Falls and Plentywood. And we'll also cover the southwest region of Montana, which is arguably the most popular place in the state to hunt for elk and deer and pronghorn. Our final guests of the day will be Nicole Jordan and Rich Finger with the Washington Department of Fish and Wildlife. We're going to be talking to them about a potential closure of camping at Ancient Lakes. That's in central Washington in the Columbia Basin. It is a wonderful shrub step destination, very popular for spring hikers because there's four beautiful lakes that make up the Ancient Lakes and a waterfall that falls down into one of them. Unfortunately, the popularity is bringing some problems, hence the potential camping closure. So Rich and Nicole will explain why this is happening. And frankly, I'm going to push back a little bit. Once a place closes, it very seldom reopens, and we don't want to lose this sort of access to our public lands. Throw in our Washington Department of Fish and Wildlife Trout Derby Lake of the Week, and we've got a great show coming at you. But before we get to all of this, this is the beginning of the fundraising month for Bird Note.
2: 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I'm Ariana Rimmel.
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10: Welcome back to Northwestern Outdoors Radio. We are coming at you from the Boardman Marina in Boardman, Oregon. It's right on the Columbia River. We're here is part of a celebration. It's an end-of-summer celebration that the city of Boardman is throwing. It's a way to say goodbye to summer. It's a way to honor their first responders, both their firefighters and their police officers. And this is a ton of fun. Well, that's here to tell you more about it is Tori Grigg. She is the Chamber of Commerce Executive Director. Tori, welcome to the show.
11: Thank you for having me tonight.
10: Like I said, this is a beautiful park you have here. Great boat launch that I got to experience today during our first day of fishing at the BAM. That's the Bass Angler Magazine Pro-Am that's taking place here this weekend. And what all is going on here? I hear music. What else is happening?
11: So today is a spotlight and recognize the efforts that our police department and fire department do. And this started as a community night out, and then it kind of morphed into another bigger event. And then through the Morrow County Unified Rec District, they provide us funding to cover the cost of the fireworks. But then over time, they wanted to recognize our police department and fire department as well. So now we include free food for the community to come down and have free food for the evening for about an hour and a half. And they get to interact directly with our police and fire department.
10: Well, there's some delicious street tacos just waiting for anybody who shows up here. And they've got ice cream, too. Funny thing, I saw Tillamook has a lot of signs around here in Boardman. You know, I associate Tillamook ice cream, Tillamook cheese, with Tillamook, Oregon on the coast. What are they doing here in Boardman?
11: So actually, the secret is that Tillamook actually produces majority of their cheese right here because their major partner is Three Mile Canyon Farms, which provides most of their milk to make their cheese. They make the process here, and then they get them to a certain state, and they pull the whey out, and they have two pieces of their deal that they have. They have the cheese, the whey, and then they make ice cream as well. So the whey and the cheese is made here. It's actually stored here, and from there, it goes to another process and does the next process, but they age it right here.
10: While we're talking about agriculture, we've got to mention a really cool center you have here, the Sage Center. What is this all about? I literally had 2 minutes before they closed to wander around.
11: The Sage Center stands for Sustainable Agriculture and Energy in the region. And this got started because of Tillamook's visitor center down in Tillamook County. And we wanted to have the kind of the same vision of that and tell our story better. So we are a hub for agriculture. We feed the world here. A lot of food that comes from here goes all over to the world. And you'll probably eat it at a Chipotle. You can get it from Applebee's. You can get it from at a grocery store, anywhere. And so we had to tell our story. So you can go through there and learn about how agriculture got started, how we went from the desert to the dams came in and started to do a flood irrigation. And then you, all the partners and everybody that is the industries that are located here in Boardman that makes Boardman what we are today.
10: Well, it really is an interesting center to visit, folks. Give it more than the 2 minutes I had. You'll want to spend at least an hour there exploring everything there is. Lots of interactive things, too, I think you'll enjoy. And it's really state-of-the-art. It looks brand new. Definitely, like I said, worth a visit if you're coming to Boardman, which is right off of Interstate 84 between Pendleton and Portland, Oregon, and the Dalles. So, you know, drop on in for a quick rest and a quick visit there. Head on down to the marina, where, by the way, not just our boats are going out fishing this tournament. There's a lot of folks going fishing out here. The fishing's really good, not just for the bass that we're after, both largemouth and smallmouth bass, but I've been out here for walleye, and you've got great walleye fishing here.
11: We do have walleye, and we host a lot of walleye tournaments as well. We are having pretty much a fishing tournament of some sort almost every weekend here during the key parts of the fishing season.
10: So when it comes to real estate, they talk about location, location, location. And Boardman certainly has that with this Columbia River frontage. And it's just gorgeous country out here, folks. It's not overwhelmed with urban stuff. It's beautiful. It's scenic. It's rural. And it's just a great place to come and relax. It's also a good place to enjoy some outdoor recreation. You have a really nice 3-mile-long paved trail here that starts at the marina and goes where?
11: So it starts at the marina and it wanders its way through our marina park, which is great. Goes past our RV park. We have a beautiful RV park that is accessible and it's probably one of the top RV parks in the area. We have even locals that will go down and stay there. And then you can go past that. You'll go past the River Lodge and then go on down and it ends at the Marker 40 Beach. That is probably one of the best beaches you can actually just enjoy as a family. There's a lot of water skiing from that spot. It's easy to tie up your boat and have some time on the beach. And then once you're done with that, you can turn around and you walk right back to your car along the Riverwalk. There's also some areas back on one section of it that has some exercise equipment in it.
10: All right. Well, if you really want to get your workout, Bourbon is the place to do it. And, you know, you don't have to walk it. You can bring your bicycle, too. It's a great bike path as well. One other thing I want to mention, Bourbon is really growing. The first time I was here, must have been 15 years ago, there was maybe 3,000, 2,500 people here. Yeah. It was just a quick little stop with a couple of gas stations and a drive-in off the interstate. You've got like over 5,000 people live here now. You've got buildings going up like crazy, apartment buildings, houses, and more. As a matter of fact, I understand you offer an incentive, a $5,000 incentive for people to move out here.
11: We do. The Bourbon Community Development Association offers a $5,000 incentive for a home buyer that wants to purchase their home for the first time in Boardman. Even if you live here, you've rented here, or whatever, it's the first time you buy a home. You can use the $5,000, no questions asked, no refunds, it doesn't matter how long you've had it, as long as the home's over $100,000. And you own the property and the dirt it sits on. Then we provide you for either cover the cost of closing costs, or you can get it after the fact, after you close, and use it however you would like to use it to improve your home.
10: Now, one thing that's a little lacking here is, you know, you do have some infrastructure in terms of you got a great grocery store. As a matter of fact, I'll be honest, folks, the Harvest Foods they have here is literally the nicest Harvest Foods I have ever seen in my life. I walked in there and said, is this place brand new? It's so clean. It's so well stocked. They're like, no, we've been here since 2008. And so great little grocery store. They've got a Napa Auto Parts. They've got a hardware store. You've got a lot of the good stuff here, but you're building more, aren't you? You're trying to get more retail here.
11: Yes, we have the bones of what a community really needs to look like, but now we need to start building those assets. And so through those asset building, we don't have much brick and mortar. So the Bourbon Community Development Association is also investing in building brick and mortar commercial spaces so we can get new businesses to come and move to Bourbon. Some of those are incubator spaces even, where we can help grow a small business idea. And over time, you can go start below market value of a lease rate. And well, over 5 years, we'll get you up to that market value lease rate. And then from there, we'll move you on to another space, and we'll start all over with another incubator.
10: Pretty exciting times here in Boardman, Oregon, folks. I know you are a busy woman, Tori, and you've got a lot to do here at this end of summer celebration, not to mention the fact we're going to enjoy fireworks tonight, too. But before we go, what's a website folks can go to find out more about Boardman and maybe moving here or locating their business here?
11: Yes, you can find more information at boardmanchamber.org. And if you want to find things more about the BCDA portion, you can hit the tab on our website of BCDA. It takes you to the Home Buyers Incentive Program. You can find the rules and regulations on what that looks like and the application process if you want to move to Boardman. We'd love to have everybody here. This is where the desert meets the river, and we are growing, and we welcome everybody.
10: There you go, folks. Boardman, Oregon. It's not just a place for the Bass Angler Magazine Pro-Am Tournament to come every year. It's also a great place to visit. And if you're looking for a place to live, you could do a lot worse than Boardman, Oregon. Tori, thanks so much for sharing this with us today on Northwestern Outdoors Radio.
11: Thank you very much for having me.
1: As for the results of the BAM Bass Pro-Am at Boardman, I can tell you what they are. The co-angler winner, fishing from the back of the boat, that was once again Chad Schweitzer from Redding, California. He won the Moses Lake Pro-Am, and now he's won this one too. And he got himself a check of $4,000 for first place and another $380 for catching the biggest bass on one of the days of competition. The biggest bass of the whole competition, that was caught by Jesse Halstead, and that bass netted him $610, which went nicely with a $1,500 10th place check. The winner, that was Ty Manarola. He's a young man from Pasco, Washington. He actually weighed in 62 and a half pounds of bass. That's right, nearly 21 pounds of bass a day, and that's just five fish. So we're talking about incredible bags of 4 to 5 pound fish each day. And he won a $40,000 plus Vexus bass boat, 18 feet in length, from Nixon's Marine. If you want to find out more about fishing the BAM Trail next year, whether you are a professional angler here in the Northwest or an amateur angler like me who just wants to learn and have fun and get into the competition, go to BAMTrail.com. That's BAMTrail.com, and make it a point to sign up for next year.

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1: You know what time it is? It's time for another extended Max Minute. And once again, we've got Bob Loomis with us from Max Lur. Bob, welcome back to the show.
2: Thank you, John.
1: It is September, and you and I both have very fond memories of fishing for Chinook salmon in the Columbia River Gorge during an event called Fish Camp in September, primarily fishing off the mouth of the Deschutes or the Klickitat River. What is a good way to go ahead and catch these fish?
2: You know, John, one of the things that become quite a mainstay down there is the scent flash paddle flasher. It's an 11-inch paddle flasher that can be filled with scent to obviously attract fish. And running behind it, you run a Salmon Tech 3.5 spinner. And that is basically what about 90% of everybody's running down there right now.
1: Let's talk about colors. I know that makes a difference. Are you using the same colors you're using a Buoy 10?
2: Yeah. I mean, you know, everything is a little bit different, especially when you're down in the lower river down there. By the time you get down in that area, you don't have the visibility, so you're using high-vis products. You're using high UV products, glow products, things like that. Those same products work very, very well further up the river.
1: And in terms of scent, I know this is a loaded question. You hate to answer it. When it comes to the gorge, are you using anything different than you are at the mouth of the river?
2: You know, not really, other than the fact that, you know, down in the lower end, running a scent flash triangle flasher with a herring behind it is what I usually start with. And then further up the river you go, I go to the scent flash paddle flasher with the 3.5 spinner.
1: On the spinner, are you putting any bait on it or just letting it go free and letting the scent go ahead and do the work for you?
2: Let the scent do the work for you. No bait at all.
1: Well, there you go, folks. If you want to go fishing at the gorge, it's the perfect time to do it. And make sure you stock up on Max Scent Flash Paddle Flashers and their Salmon Tech spinners and get down there and catch some salmon. Thanks as always, Bob.
2: Thank you.
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0: Welcome back to Northwestern Outdoors Radio. I'm John Cruz. Our next stop is the Treasure State of Montana. They've got their big game hunting prospects out, and a lot of folks are very interested. It's arguably one of the most famous states to hunt in the entire country. With us here to break down how things are looking for the fall season ahead is Greg Lemon with Montana Fish, Wildlife, and Parks. Greg, great to have you back on the show.
1: Great to be here. Thanks, John.
0: Two storylines here as I'm looking through these forecasts. Number one is a mild winter, which tends to benefit wildlife. But number two is drought in certain areas of Montana, which tends to be not so good for wildlife. Let's run through it region by region. We'll start off in region two, western Montana. A lot of folks tuning into our show on KMPT out of Missoula are going to be interested to hear about how things are looking overall.
1: Yeah, well, you kind of nailed it. So we've had a little bit of a schizophrenic weather year. So we had drought, really kind of suffered through some drought last year, had a mild winter. And, you know, we weren't super optimistic coming out of winter. But then we got a bunch of rain across the state this spring. So, you know, that May, June timeframe, we got lots of rain. Some places got inches of rain. And so that's really helped out. In western Montana, you know, the mild winter did help with some of our elk numbers and deer numbers as well. So across the region in general, we're seeing an increase in elk numbers and also in whitetail deer numbers. You know, mule deer numbers are up a little bit. They still tend to be a little below our, you know, big long-term historic levels. But the one thing hunters need to know about mule deer is that most of western Montana has some sort of restriction on your general license for mule deer. So most of the places where your general license is good, there's a three-week season, so you can only harvest bucks during the first 3 weeks of the season. And then there's several districts within western Montana that are permit only for bucks.
0: All right. Well, we've got a station up at Great Falls, another one in Shelby, Montana. They'll be interested in the Region 4 North Central Montana Big Game Report. And when it comes to this area, well, this is where drought starts being a factor, isn't it?
1: Yeah, so we've had in central and eastern Montana, we've had a couple of years of pretty significant drought. Again, you know, that got helped out a lot this spring with some rain. And so, you know, the habitat right now is looking good, but we're still living through, you know, some of the impacts of the drought as it pertains to herd sizes and numbers. But all that said, the elk are doing well in the region. You know, access varies across the region. Mule deer are also kind of up a little bit. We've cut back tags over the last few years as we've had a dip in numbers, but the numbers are starting to look better. And then same with white-tailed deer. So they're looking good. One thing I think, you know, we noticed, it's been a few years since we've had this kind of moisture in the spring. And the last time we did, I can't remember the year. It was, I think, you know, somewhere around 2019 or 18 maybe. But we saw a lot of this green habitat and lush habitat really can help with antler growth, and particularly as the bucks are in velvet and growing antlers, that they have access to a lot of good habitat that can help with antler growth. So I wouldn't be surprised if we see some nice deer being harvested this year.
0: Well, there you go, folks. There's some insight you're not going to get from just reading the forecasts online or from other radio shows. So thanks for that, Greg. Now, we've got a station in Plentywood, sure, Montana, too, KATQ. And over there, looks like drought, several years of drought, are really knocking down some numbers, especially for elk. I understand that the elk herd along the Missouri River breaks is, what, down about 22% from last year?
1: Yeah, so we survey those every other year, so it's down 22% from the 24 survey, and then over 65% below long-term average. So yeah, they are down, and we've adjusted, you know, licenses as a result. So we cut back our cow licenses in several of those hunting districts and removed some of the late season hunts in those hunting districts. And, you know, that's something, just as a side note, you know, I want to say is, you know, when we're looking at these numbers and these herds, you know, every year, every other year, when we see things start to change, numbers start to dip, we adjust license and permits right away. So we try to be as responsive as we can. But that being said, across Northeast Montana, you know, mule deer have been struggling for the last several years. We've cut opportunity way back. We're starting to see them come back, but they're still not where they were. But they are increased. And then we are seeing, you know, we had some disease, EHD, the hemorrhagic disease in whitetail, and populations are still recovering from that. So they're down a little bit as well.
0: Well, we definitely have to talk about Southwest Montana. That is definitely the most popular place for folks to go hunting in Montana. Give us the forecast.
1: Yeah, well, and Southwest Montana is a big area. So we're talking from Livingston over to the Ruby Valley and down to Dillon and Butte and the area south of Helena, and then obviously all around Bozeman. In general, like broad strokes, mule deer numbers are doing okay. They're up and down depending on where you're at. Some places they're a little below long-term averages. Some places they're showing some strong recruitment. So I would just classify them as okay, except around the Butte area. They still remain really low. And then with white-tailed deer, we've got a few places where CWD has really knocked down whitetail deer numbers, particularly in the lower Ruby Valley. But they do look to be pretty strong in other places. And then elk is a big driver in these in Southwest Montana, and elk populations look to be doing really good. So we think hunters should see some good opportunities if they're chasing elk in Southwest Montana.
0: All right, we got about a minute left. Want to bring up something else. That September is Bear Aware Month in Montana. There was recently an attack in Columbia Falls, and looking at the report on that, it looks like it was just bad luck on the victim's part. She was walking a dog, came across a sow with a yearling that was nearby that was also defending a kill, and she was just wrong place, wrong time. Our prayers go out to her that she's going to be okay. But a lot of hunters run into grizzlies during their hunts, and a lot of times it's an argument over the kill that the hunters have just harvested. What are some things you'd recommend hunters do to be safe out in the field, and what else should folks know about Bear Aware Month in Montana?
1: Yeah, well, thanks for that question. Yeah, for hunters, I think, you know, it's really important to just have a plan around. You can make a lot of noise. If you harvest something, you know, we want to get the meat separated from the carcass, particularly if you're going to be having to go back and make multiple trips back in, get the entrails, you know, 100 yards or more from the meat, get the meat hung up, and then, you know, put it in a place where you can see it as you're coming back. So if a bear does lay claim to it, that you are able to see that from a distance. And if that does happen, let us know. Don't try to recover the meat. Let us know, and we'll take care of it. And take, you know, we can sort out the whole tag issue after that. So yeah, those are some really good guidelines. And always, you know, hunt with a partner. Make sure people know where you're going and when you're supposed to be back.
0: One other thing, folks, if you just happen to have an expired or empty or unwanted bear spray canister, you can take it down this month to your local FWP office and drop it off. And if you do so, you'll be entered for a chance to win a bear spray storage container. What is a bear spray storage container, Greg?
1: Well, they're pretty sweet. So if people carry bear spray, inevitably something happens where it goes off in your car or unintended. And these storage canisters have a little piece of foam inside and then screw on top. And so when you're back in from the field and you get back to your vehicle, you can put it in that storage canister, screw the top on, and then if it goes off or something happens, everything's contained. So they're a real slick deal.
0: Love it. Well, there you go, folks. Again, be safe out there in the field of Montana this month and all over the Northwest and the Rocky Mountain West when it comes to bears. And if you want more information on the big game hunting forecast, just Google Montana Fish, Wildlife, and Parks news releases, and you'll get the breakdown region by region. Greg, thanks for sharing this with us today on Northwestern Outdoors Radio.
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0: 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Now for the weather. In the John Day Valley, including Prairie City, this morning we'll have more clouds and sunshine and temperatures rising up to around 50. This afternoon we'll have a mix of clouds and sunshine and a high for the day reaching around 57. This evening we'll have a few clouds in the skies and temperatures lowering to around 51. Through Seneca and south into Harney County, this morning we'll have more clouds and sunshine and temperatures rising up to around 49. This afternoon we'll have a mix of clouds and sunshine and a high for the day reaching around 55. This evening we'll have a few clouds in the skies and temperatures lowering to around 46. For your current weather, log on to Elkhorn Media Group.
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0: You're back in with Northwestern Outdoors Radio. I'm John Cruz. Our next stop is just southwest of Quincy in central Washington. You're going to find the Quincy Wildlife Unit. It's a very popular area in the spring. There's a number of lakes that are down here. They open up March 1st for trout fishing. Droves of people camp here and to fish here. And something else they do is they'll go down below these lakes to the Babcock Bench, and they'll hike in to the ancient lakes, four lakes that are fronted by a waterfall. And there's also Dusty Lake. Camping's pretty popular here in the spring. You can literally spend the night listening to coyotes. You can go ahead and welcome your day with meadowlarks. It's just a wonderful place to be. It's full of wildflowers, but the Washington Department of Fish and Wildlife is considering closing the area to camping. And with us here to tell you why is Rich Finger and Nicole Jordan with WDFW. Nicole, Rich, welcome to the show.
1: Thank you.
2: Thank you.
0: So, Rich, we'll start off with you. Why the potential closure here starting January 1st?
2: Yeah, you bet. You know, this is a popular area. The Ancient Lakes, very beautiful place. Draws a lot of people wanting to spend time there, and that has brought forth, you know, concerns about sanitation. With the amount, degree of use we're experiencing, we really need toilets to be able to support that degree of camping that's going on out there. We have porta potties at the trailhead, but that's about a mile away. So we definitely have some human waste sanitation concerns. Additionally, there's a wildfire risk out there, right? So people who are camping, they are typically having campfires. And a lot of times that's even occurring during a county burn ban. And that's even when, you know, our trailhead is adequately marked with those restrictions. And then last would be resource damage. You know, we've seen that these areas where people are choosing to camp are getting devoid of shrubs. I don't know if they're being cleared to make room or if they're being consumed in the campfires, but we are seeing growth of those impacted areas. So we feel that given the degree of impact, we're not being adequate stewards of that landscape, and we're trying to get on top of that a little bit better so that it's a place that everybody can enjoy safely.
0: Now, the desert wildlife area covers a lot of ground throughout the Columbia Basin. And you're right, there's generally porta potties at the parking lots where people park. But, you know, whether you're an angler, whether you're an upland bird hunter, whether you're a duck hunter that's hiking in a couple of miles, when you got to go, you got to go. And usually, if you're doing it right, a little trowel with you, and you dig a little hole and you bury it when you're done, that's what you're supposed to do. As for fires, yeah, that's not a good idea for most of the year, but I understand that fires are only allowed during the winter months and the spring months in this area.
2: Well, not if people are having fires when they're supposed to, but they're not. We've had reports and concerns from local fire protection district. They're observing campfires out there, like I said, during that burn ban season. So it is a risk, yes. And as far as the sanitation concerns, you know, you're not wrong. I mean, out in the desert unit, we have a lot of people out on the landscape, but it's a density thing, right? So the Ancient Lakes draws a high density of people. Those people, if they're seeking some relief, people are drawn to the lake edge.
0: I understand the high density of use is an issue, Rich.
1: And just to clarify, this unit, the Quincy Lakes unit, is part of the Columbia Basin Wildlife Area.
0: I am glad you clarified. My bad there, folks. But it's not so much about that decision. It's more a reflection on the decision-making, that the decision-making, yes, it solves one problem, but it takes away from the very users that you're trying to benefit. In this case, that would be campers in the Babcock Bench area. So the Washington Trails Association has commented on this, and they've come up with several suggestions that I think are pretty fair. You know, for example, one of them is prohibiting campfires year-round. Number two is providing primitive backcountry toilets. This is something the Forest Service does in places like French Creek along the Icicle Creek Trail. That's not far from Leavenworth, very popular area, and it really helps. Restricting camping to designated campsites. You could literally do like you do in the nearby desert wildlife area where you have regulated hunting, where you could say, okay, you know, you could park at this sign for campsite number one, this site for campsite number two, number three, number four. And once those parking spots are full, there's no more camping. And that takes care of a lot of problems. Why can't we do things like this?
2: Well, it's possible that we can. I think, you know, that's kind of the next step. We need to figure out together how we can have camping out there in the future. And I would say to that is there's sort of minimum requirements that DFW has to be able to manage that area sustainably. We need to have a vault toilet. I know human behavior, human nature well enough to know that not everybody's going to follow the rules, and we can't have people using the shoreline habitats for that use. So there's enough people out there that I think that the vault toilets are absolutely necessary. To have the vault toilets, we have to be able to maintain them. And this is true whether it's a more of a primitive pit toilet as well. So we've looked into composting toilets. We believe that a access road is going to be necessary to maintain them. The other benefit of the access road is it allows enforcement to go in there and check on campfires. Because as I said, we already have a burn ban out there. DFW has their own, the county has their own, and people are not following it. So that's the problem. It's not that we can't have camping, but we have to be able to manage it. So we need to work together to figure out what's the best solution to have that. I think that when people understand that there's going to be a gravel road going, you know, into kind of the vicinity of the ancient lakes, and that's going to be an administrative road only. It won't be a publicly open road, but that allows, you know, for that maintenance and enforcement officers out there. I think people are going to be a little bit less attracted to this idea of keeping camping, but if not, we're all ears. We'll figure out how to make it work. We'll have to chase some grant funding to do that. But that's what we need to hear. We really need to hear what people want to see out there. But from DFW's perspective, our responsibility is the sustainability of that habitat and landscape.
0: All right. Well, Rich, I got to tell you, as a person who has hiked there for years, I would hate to see camping ended in this area because of a few bad apples. When I hear what you're saying, I think to myself, this is an enforcement issue more than anything else. And let's not punish the people that are following the rules and just trying to enjoy this beautiful natural area that's open to the public. I hate losing public lands and any use of them. So there is a comment period that is open. And I understand there's going to be a meeting. Give us details about how people can comment and when and where this meeting is going to take place.
1: So there is an official SEPA comment period. The intent of that comment period is to address specifically the environmental aspects of the closure. And that runs through October 30th. And then WDFW, we will hold an informational virtual public meeting on October 6th at 6 p.m. Information on all of that will be on the Quincy Lakes unit page or accessible on the Quincy Lakes unit page on our website, wdfw.wa.gov. And we'll just keep that updated with information. And we really welcome all the input we can get. The more information and concerns and solutions we hear from people, the more effective that comment period will be.
0: Nicole, can I get a commitment that this will actually be posted as a news release on the WDFW website? Because if it's buried down there, 99% of the audience that cares about this is not going to hear about it. Again, you've got some people that are tied in with Washington Trails Association hearing about it. You got people listening to the show that are hearing about it. But there's a lot of people that have no idea this is coming. Getting on the main website would be a great way to do that and would probably generate some media attention as well.
1: Yes, absolutely. As this progresses, we'll continue to do more communications about it. Some of the reason we haven't is there's still some planning going on with the virtual public meeting. But yes, as information becomes available, we'll make sure to share that through our channels as we can.
0: Well, there you go, folks. We've got the details on how to make your voices heard. So do so regarding the future of the Babcock Bench and Ancient Lakes and whether people should be allowed to camp there or not. Rich, Nicole, thanks for coming on the air. I appreciate it.
1: Thank you for coverage on this topic.

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an official wildlife trout derby lake of the week. This one is located in Mason County in Western Washington. It's Trails End Lake, and there's three prizes still waiting to be claimed. Three have already been claimed. If you catch a green-tagged rainbow trout, there's a good chance you're going to get a $20 gift card to Shelton Outfitters because three of those have been given out already. Now, Trails End Lake is open year-round for fishing. It has not only rainbow trout, the tagged ones that you're after, but also cutthroat trout that are fun to catch too. It's a 73-acre lake with good shoreline access, though it is limited to the Washington Department of Fish and Wildlife access area. So you might want to launch a boat or a float tube or a pontoon boat and take advantage of the two-pole fishing that's allowed there. And again, if you catch a green tag trout, go to wdfwderby.com and find out what you have won. It might be a $20 gift card for Shelton Outfitters, or it might be something else, like the lucky angler in King County fishing at Steel Lake who just happened to win two Mariners tickets with his green tag trout. You just never know what you're going to catch during the WDFW Trout Derby, which runs through October 31st. And on that note, it is time to go. So until next time, do take care, God bless, and make it a point to spend some time outdoors.

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2: A busy weekend. I'm Paul Stevens, Fox News. President Trump wraps up a trip to Ireland today with his favorite pastime high on the agenda.
3: Yesterday was taken up by political meetings in Dublin with Ireland's head of government, Micheál Martin, and President Catherine Connolly. Day two of the weekend trip involves the sport of golf. The president waking up at his Dunburg resort, where the Irish Open Golf Tournament is currently being played. There are rumours the president himself will present the winner's trophy. The visit's taking place amid one of Ireland's biggest ever security operations. 1,000 US Secret Service agents are supplementing 3,000 local officers. Jonathan Savage, Fox News.
2: An Iranian commercial vessel attacked near the Strait of Hormuz. Fox's Claudia Cowan.
4: One person is dead, four others hurt, after an Iranian commercial ship was reportedly struck near the Strait of Hormuz. The U.S. military, which has previously struck Iranian-flagged vessels while enforcing a blockade, has not claimed responsibility. A second ship in the vital waterway was also reportedly hit by a projectile.
2: And the United Kingdom Maritime Trade Operations Monitor reporting that a vessel was hit by a projectile while transiting the strait, but it's not clear if that was the same strike being referred to. Disaster off the coast of Indonesia. A ferry carrying more than 240 people overturned in the Java Sea. One person confirmed dead, another 140, though, said to be missing in some very rough waters. Authorities say they're mobilizing every available asset to help that rescue effort. And the number of dead climbing to at least 76 in the Philippines following a fire on a ferry. 13 still missing. Forensic teams now working to ID the victims of that tragedy last week. Investigators still trying to determine what caused that deadly blaze. Sea accidents in the Philippines, though, are not uncommon. 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
2: Wisconsin gubernatorial candidate Tom Tiffany and a pilot, okay, said to be recovering from minor injuries after their four-seat plane lost power and had to make an emergency water landing in Lake Wausau. Tiffany says the plane began to submerge after landing, forcing both men to get out, exit, and swim to shallow water. First responders got to them by boat, took them to a hospital. Tiffany says both are expected to be okay. In Georgia, the Stockbridge City Council voting to remove Mayor Jayden Williams over misconduct allegations. Fox 5 Atlanta reporter Annie Mapp.
9: Jayden Williams is 23 years old and became the city's youngest mayor back in January, but now his time in office is up, and the city of Stockbridge has already reached out to the Henry County Board of Elections to hold a special election to fill his vacancy. The city accused Williams of using more than $4,000 on a city purchasing card for personal expenses. That included restaurant meals, clothes, haircuts, and a movie. The city also says he used a city vehicle for personal trips and spent more than $2,600 on gas. Williams said he did not intentionally use city funds for personal expenses and that he paid the city back.
2: That hearing also highlighting that Mayor Williams allegedly sent inappropriate text messages to an 18-year-old high school student who was seeking his mentorship. Voters in Sweden heading to the polls today, Sunday, in an election that could keep Prime Minister Ulf Kristersson's center-right government in power or return to the center-left government. Kristersson's coalition relies on support from the Sweden Democrats, an anti-immigration party that could enter the cabinet if the right gets enough votes there. His main challenger is a former Prime Minister, Magdalena Anderson of the Social Democrats. I'm Paul Stevens. This is Fox News.
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1: 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Now for the weather. In the John Day Valley, including Prairie City. This morning, we'll have more clouds and sunshine and temperatures rising up to around 50. This afternoon, we'll have a mix of clouds and sunshine and a high for the day reaching around 57. This evening, we'll have a few clouds in the skies and temperatures lowering to around 51. Through Seneca and south into Harney County. This morning, we'll have more clouds and sunshine and temperatures rising up to around 49. This afternoon, we'll have a mix of clouds and sunshine and a high for the day reaching around 55. This evening, we'll have a few clouds in the skies and temperatures lowering to around 46. For your current weather, log on to Elkhorn Media Group.
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2: Questions overseas. I'm Paul Stevens, Fox News. President Trump speaking a short time ago on the conflict with Iran.
3: Iran wants to make a deal so bad. They're calling constantly. They want to make a deal. They got to make the right deal. I'm not going to make a deal that's no good.
2: That comment outside the Irish Open in Dunburg, Ireland. The president also weighing in on the war between Russia and Ukraine and the request he made to Ukrainian President Volodymyr Zelensky.
3: Mr. Zelensky has to do one thing. He has to stop knocking out diesel fuel in Russia. Let him go after targets, but not diesel fuel, because he's causing a shortage of diesel.
2: The president has spent the weekend in Ireland, set to return to the White House tonight. Iran says one person is dead, multiple others hurt, after a commercial ship was hit in the Strait of Hormuz. Fox's Trey Yingst on board the USS George Washington.
4: We are following the latest developments from the region. A lot of kinetic activity overnight as the United States, according to the Iranians, targeted a commercial vessel next to Keshem Island. And initial reports indicate yet another tanker or similar vessel in the Strait of Hormuz was hit with an unknown projectile launched by the IRGC overnight. Here on the USS George Washington, overnight fighter jets taking off one after another. Here on the flight deck of the USS George Washington, there are a variety of sailors who are working at this time to try to move different helicopters and fighter jets into position for when those operations are ordered. All Americans out here, they say they are excited about the mission, and they're focused on what they need to do.
2: About 5,000 personnel on board the USS George Washington. Coming up a bit later today, 2 p.m. Eastern in Queens, New York, the U.S. Open men's tennis final. Eighth seed American Ben Shelton taking on the world's number one Alexander Zverev. 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
7: That heat's going to be out there for one more day.
8: Temperatures being 30 degrees above average.
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2: Wisconsin gubernatorial candidate Tom Tiffany and a pilot said to be okay recovering from minor injuries after their four-seat plane lost power, had to make an emergency water landing in Lake Wausau. Tiffany says the plane began to submerge, taking on water after landing, forcing both men to exit and swim to shallow water. First responders got to them by boat, took them to a hospital. Tiffany says both are expected to be okay. President Trump has said that he'll send $5,000 to every American if Republicans hold the House and Senate. Talking with NBC's Meet the Press, Republican House Speaker Mike Johnson saying the president is focusing on the needs of Americans.
9: It's about prioritizing spending and making sure that hardworking families can keep more of what they earn. And we're going to look at every ingenious idea on how to make that happen, and it'll be all be part of the process.
2: However, many members of Congress speaking out claiming that the president is simply trying to buy votes. On the Iran war, the president has said he expects the conflict to last beyond the midterms. In an interview with NBC's Meet the Press, Speaker Johnson saying he knows why the war is dragging on.
9: Iranians are not trustworthy negotiating partners, of course. They lie every day. They sit at the table, tell you one thing, do the opposite. For some of them, it's part of their religion. So this is a difficult, complex situation. It will involve, I think, other allies and partner nations around the world to ensure that we keep the region safe and keep all of our own countries and our people safe.
2: And gasoline has gone up to over $4 a gallon across the country since the start of the war, but the president claims prices will drop once that war finally ends. The number of dead climbing to at least 76 in the Philippines following a fire on board a ferry, 13 people still missing. Forensic teams now working to ID the victims of that tragedy last week. Investigators are still trying to figure out what caused that deadly blaze. Sea accidents in the Philippines are not uncommon. I'm Paul Stevens, and this is Fox News.
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3: 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Now for the weather. In the John Day Valley, including Prairie City. This morning, we'll have more clouds and sunshine and temperatures rising up to around 50. This afternoon, we'll have a mix of clouds and sunshine and a high for the day reaching around 57. This evening, we'll have a few clouds in the skies and temperatures lowering to around 51. Through Seneca and south into Harney County. This morning, we'll have more clouds and sunshine and temperatures rising up to around 49. This afternoon, we'll have a mix of clouds and sunshine and a high for the day reaching around 55. This evening, we'll have a few clouds in the skies and temperatures lowering to around 46. For your current weather, log on to Elkhorn Media Group.com.

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2: Hit the brakes or full steam ahead. I'm Pam Puso, Fox News. There's growing debate over artificial intelligence after a number of tech executives raised serious safety concerns. While speaking to reporters in Ireland earlier today, President Trump appeared to shrug off calls for guardrails.
3: We're leading China in AI. We're the most sophisticated country in the world. And frankly, I want to keep it that way because whoever wins AI wins.
2: House Minority Leader Hakeem Jeffries favors a slowdown.
4: We should take decisive action now so that we can slow down, as the CEOs have recently acknowledged, slow down the pace of development in order to protect the American people and ensure that AI is proceeding safely.
2: The Democratic congressman from New York appearing on ABC's This Week. The president also telling reporters Iran wants to make a deal badly to end the war. He also said he doesn't care if Gulf nations hold talks with Iran, saying that's up to them. Fox's Trey Yingst has the latest on the conflict.
5: We are here in the Arabian Sea with U.S. forces aboard the USS George Washington, and it was a busy night in the region. A lot of kinetic activity. Reports indicate yet another vessel was targeted by the IRGC in the Strait of Hormuz. There are also reports of at least one explosion near Keshem Island when an Iranian commercial vessel was targeted. Iranian state media blaming U.S. forces. I can tell you aboard this vessel last night that is helping to enforce the U.S. naval blockade. It was very active with jets taking off one after another.
2: A commitment to peace from Pope Leo during his traditional Sunday blessing overlooking St. Peter's Square. While speaking in English, history's first American pope commemorated the 25th anniversary of the 9/11 attacks and renewed his prayers for the victims and their families. America's listening to Fox News.
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2: President Trump has said that he'll send $5,000 to every American if the Republicans hold on to the House and Senate in the midterms. In an interview with ABC's This Week, GOP Congressman Mike Lawler of New York claimed this is nothing different than the stimulus checks from the Biden administration.
9: The question is, how do you pay for it? How do you be able to pass the legislation to put more money back in the pockets of hardworking Americans? That's the objective. We should all be wanting to do that, to put the issue of affordability front and center and ease the burden on Americans.
2: In 2021, the Biden administration gave Americans stimulus checks of $1,400 per person to help families meet basic needs during the COVID-19 pandemic. Members of Congress on both sides have spoken out against President Trump's pledge because they believe it's an attempt to buy votes. Experts estimate the cost would top $1 trillion. Wisconsin Congressman Tom Tiffany is nursing some minor injuries. He was involved in a small plane crash last night on Lake Wausau. Fox's Claudia Cowan has the details.
10: Congressman and current Republican Wisconsin gubernatorial candidate Tom Tiffany is recovering at the hospital after the plane he was on crashed into a lake. He says the aircraft lost power as it was preparing to land at Wausau Downtown Airport, forcing the emergency landing. Tiffany and the pilot were able to get out as the plane began to sink. They swam to a shallow area where they waited for help to arrive. Tiffany has minor injuries.
2: The Marathon County Sheriff's Office released a statement today naming pilot Leonard E. Boltz as the other person who was rescued. Congressman Tiffany expressed deep gratitude to Boltz on social media along with first responders. The men's final is today at the U.S. Open. It will pit American tennis star Ben Shelton against world number one Alexander Zverev. I'm Pam Puso. This is Fox News.
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1: 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Now for the weather. In the John Day Valley, including Prairie City, this morning we'll have more clouds and sunshine and temperatures rising up to around 50. This afternoon we'll have a mix of clouds and sunshine and a high for the day reaching around 57. This evening we'll have a few clouds in the skies and temperatures lowering to around 51. Through Seneca and south into Harney County, this morning we'll have more clouds and sunshine and temperatures rising up to around 49. This afternoon we'll have a mix of clouds and sunshine and a high for the day reaching around 55. This evening we'll have a few clouds in the skies and temperatures lowering to around 46. For your current weather, log on to Elkhorn Media Group.
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2: More attacks. I'm Paul Stevens, Fox News. Iran saying one person is dead, several others hurt after a commercial ship was hit in the Strait of Hormuz. Meanwhile, Houthi rebels continue to wreak havoc at another strategic shipping route.
3: These Iranian-backed Houthi fighters in Yemen are really continuing to gain more and more ground. As they continue to take territory in Yemen, they're also launching attacks against Saudi Arabia. They're using missiles and drone attacks, and they are targeting Saudi infrastructure. Now, they've already taken a key port city of Mocha, but what is more concerning to the West is their control over territory near a key strait, the Bab el-Mandeb Strait. Through this strait passes about 12% of the world's oil. If they could control that, along with the trouble in the Strait of Hormuz, it could be a real potential bottleneck for world oil. Now, Iranian officials continue to stress that they have nothing to do with the recent Houthi advance in Yemen and the attacks against Saudi Arabia.
2: Fox's Steve Harrigan in Tel Aviv. President Trump speaking earlier today about the conflict with Iran.
4: Iran wants to make a deal so bad. They're calling constantly. They want to make a deal. They got to make the right deal. I'm not going to make a deal that's no good.
2: That comment from outside the Irish Open Golf Tournament in Ireland. The president also weighing in on the war between Russia and Ukraine and a request he made to Ukrainian's president, Volodymyr Zelensky.
4: Mr. Zelensky has to do one thing. He has to stop knocking out diesel fuel in Russia. Let him go after targets, but not diesel fuel, because he's causing a shortage of diesel.
2: The president expected to return from a weekend trip to Ireland tonight. Coming up later today, U.S. Open men's tennis final. The eighth seed, American Ben Shelton, set to take on world number one, Alexander Zverev. 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
2: House leaders asked for their takes on the president's idea to give $5,000 to each U.S. adult if the Republicans keep their majority in Congress.
8: House Minority Leader Hakeem Jeffries on ABC's This Week said he's not expecting the president to follow through on $5,000 payouts.
9: It wasn't a serious proposal that was presented by Donald Trump. He's broken every promise that he's presented.
8: House Speaker Mike Johnson on NBC's Meet the Press said the president's proposal may not actually mean cutting checks, but maybe based on policies.
10: Ways to further incentivize and grow the economy and make sure that Americans keep more of their hard-earned dollars.
8: If and however that happens, Speaker Johnson says it's something that will have to be processed in Congress. Grinnell Scott, Fox News.
2: Well, despite his sagging approval rating, Chicago's Mayor Brandon Johnson says he will seek re-election.
11: The question isn't whether Johnson wants another 4 years. It's whether Chicago voters will give him the chance. Amid a recent University of Chicago poll that shows less than 14% of voters want Johnson to run again. The Democrat mayor's low approval as Chicago faces major crime and public safety problems, a nearly $1 billion budget gap, and tax increases and new fees over budget cuts. Problems, the mayor has said, are real, but also decades in the making. In Chicago, Jeff Manasso, Fox News.
2: And Mayor Johnson says he is the only legitimate progressive candidate in that 2027 crowded mayoral field. Wisconsin gubernatorial candidate Tom Tiffany and a pilot okay. They're recovering from minor injuries after their four-seat plane lost power, had to make an emergency landing in the water off of Lake Wausau. Tiffany says the plane began to submerge after landing forcing both men to exit and swim into shallow water, where they finally were reached by first responders. I'm Paul Stevens, and this is Fox News.
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1: 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Now for the weather. In the John Day Valley, including Prairie City. This morning, we'll have more clouds and sunshine and temperatures rising up to around 50. This afternoon, we'll have a mix of clouds and sunshine and a high for the day reaching around 57. This evening, we'll have a few clouds in the skies and temperatures lowering to around 51. Through Seneca and south into Harney County. This morning, we'll have more clouds and sunshine and temperatures rising up to around 49. This afternoon, we'll have a mix of clouds and sunshine and a high for the day reaching around 55. This evening, we'll have a few clouds in the skies and temperatures lowering to around 46. For your current weather, log on to Elkhorn Media Group.
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1: The news starts now.
2: Another ship strike reported in the Strait. I'm Carmen Roberts, Fox News. Iranian state media say a strike on an Iranian cargo ship in the Strait of Hormuz killed at least one person and injured others. Fox's Trey Yingst reports from the USS George Washington with the latest.
3: We are here in the Arabian Sea with U.S. forces aboard the USS George Washington, and it was a busy night in the region. A lot of kinetic activity. Reports indicate yet another vessel was targeted by the IRGC in the Strait of Hormuz. There are also reports of at least one explosion near Keshem Island when an Iranian commercial vessel was targeted. Iranian state media blaming U.S. forces. I can tell you aboard this vessel last night that is helping to enforce the U.S. naval blockade, it was very active with jets taking off one after another.
2: President Trump is in Ireland for a second day, his final day, and he reiterated his stance on the war.
4: Look, it could end before the midterms, but it'll end after the midterms. And Iran, I will tell you this, Iran wants to make a deal so badly. They are calling constantly. They want to make a deal. They got to make the right deal. I'm not going to make a deal that's no good.
2: He's wrapping up his visit by watching the Irish Open being played at his golf course in Western Ireland. Shane Lowry was the winner.
5: I said, you know, I'm supposed to leave this morning. I was supposed to be out of here this morning, but I'm going to stay and watch Shane win. And he did win.
2: And President will be back in D.C. by tonight. And more pain at the pump. U.S. gas prices increasing over the past 3 weeks as fighting flares. And Trilby Lundberg of the Lundberg Survey tells us.
6: Now we have a jump of 11 cents per gallon in the average price of regular grade gasoline to $4.25.
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2: A scary incident in Wisconsin for Republican congressman and gubernatorial candidate Tom Tiffany when a small plane he was in lost power and had to make an emergency landing on the water.
19: So Tiffany was hospitalized and had to get stitches on his eye, but thankfully he and the pilot are both expected to be okay. Tiffany says that the small plane was almost at the local airport after the event when it eventually lost power. And so the pilot had to immediately land on Lake Wausau. The two were the only ones on board. Tiffany says they quickly called 911 after the landing, but then the plane started filling up with water and sinking, so they had to get off. Tiffany says he and the pilot did just that and started swimming to a shallow area until emergency responders could get to them by boat. They were eventually pulled from the water and sent to the local hospital with only minor injuries.
2: Fox's Madison Scarpino reporting. The push to build more powerful artificial intelligence is drawing calls to slow down after Anthropic CEO Dario Amodei posted an essay saying the industry needs to proceed cautiously. OpenAI CEO Sam Altman and Tesla and SpaceX CEO Elon Musk agree. Fox's Max Gordon has more.
20: Hey, Anthropic CEO Dario Amodei says that he believes in the good that AI can bring, but also that AI carries with it a number of risks, including losing control of AI systems, the misuse of AI for cyber attacks and bioterrorism, and serious economic disruption. Because of these risks, Amodei writes, in part, we must slow the pace at which we improve the capabilities of AI models. Tech leaders took to X to sound off. Boom Supersonic CEO Blake Scholl writing, AI is the greatest technology since the steam engine. We should be accelerating it, not slowing it down. But others in the tech community say that this is a prudent step in the right direction.
2: And that is Fox's Max Gordon recording from Los Angeles. I'm Carmen Robertson. This is Fox News.
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1: 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Now for the weather. In the John Day Valley, including Prairie City. This morning, we'll have more clouds and sunshine and temperatures rising up to around 50. This afternoon, we'll have a mix of clouds and sunshine and a high for the day reaching around 57. This evening, we'll have a few clouds in the skies and temperatures lowering to around 51. Through Seneca and south into Harney County. This morning, we'll have more clouds and sunshine and temperatures rising up to around 49. This afternoon, we'll have a mix of clouds and sunshine and a high for the day reaching around 55. This evening, we'll have a few clouds in the skies and temperatures lowering to around 46. For your current weather, log on to Elkhorn Media Group.
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hey man, I'll try. Then later on when we finished our songs about scars and cars and broken hearts, I saw him. He was standing there right next to the stage and he

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2: The Iran war rages on. I'm Kathleen Maloney, Fox News. State-run media in Iran says an Iranian commercial vessel had been struck in the Strait of Hormuz, with one person killed, several wounded. Fox's Trey Yingst is aboard the USS George Washington.
3: Tension is rapidly rising across the region amid new threats from Iran and its proxies. It's not just in Saudi Arabia, where they had to shut down the east-to-west crude oil pipeline, but also in the Strait of Hormuz, where overnight yet another vessel was targeted by the IRGC with an unknown projectile. But here at sea, it's the United States that controls the skies.
4: Aboard the George Washington, a labyrinth of metal hallways snakes through the ship. The Navy describes the aircraft carrier as 4.5 sovereign acres of U.S. territory. The flight deck alone is more than 3 football fields long, the sheer size making it a prime target for the IRGC that attempted to hit the ship with a missile last weekend.
2: And President Trump spoke a short time ago on the conflict with Iran.
5: Iran wants to make a deal so bad. They're calling constantly. They want to make a deal. They got to make the right deal. I'm not going to make a deal that's no good.
2: That comment from outside the Irish Open in Doonbeg, Ireland. The president witnessed Shane Lowry win the event, and afterwards he had a surprise announcement for Ireland after getting requests to remove U.S. tariffs on Irish whiskey.
6: On behalf of the United States of America, I am going to take the tariffs off.
2: The president is expected to return to Washington tonight. Wisconsin gubernatorial candidate Tom Tiffany and a pilot are recovering from minor injuries after their 4-seat plane lost power and made an emergency water landing in Lake Wausau. Tiffany says the plane began to submerge after landing, forcing both men to exit and swim to in shallow water. First responders reached them by boat. 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
0: 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Just click listen, then swipe right and hear the latest news updates on your time. 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
2: The leaders of the U.S. House give their takes on President Trump's proposal of $5,000 each for each U.S. adult if the GOP keeps the majority in Congress.
10: House Minority Leader Hakeem Jeffries on ABC's This Week said he's not expecting the president to follow through on $5,000 payouts.
11: It wasn't a serious proposal that was presented by Donald Trump. He's broken every promise that he's presented.
10: House Speaker Mike Johnson on NBC's Meet the Press said the president's proposal may not actually mean cutting checks, but maybe based on policies.
12: Ways to further incentivize and grow the economy and make sure that Americans keep more of their hard-earned dollars.
10: If and however that happens, Speaker Johnson says it's something that will have to be processed in Congress. Grinnell Scott, Fox News.
2: After months of deliberation, Chicago Mayor Brandon Johnson says he's seeking re-election despite sagging approval ratings.
13: The question isn't whether Johnson wants another 4 years. It's whether Chicago voters will give him the chance. Amid a recent University of Chicago poll that shows less than 14% of voters want Johnson to run again, the Democrat mayor's low approval as Chicago faces major crime and public safety problems, a nearly $1 billion budget gap, and tax increases and new fees over budget cuts. Problems, the mayor has said, are real, but also decades in the making. In Chicago, Jeff Manasso, Fox News.
2: Singer Celine Dion has completed her first full concert in 6 years after overcoming rare illness. She hit all the right notes in Paris yesterday. The Canadian superstar belted out the hit All By Myself for her encore. The 58-year-old had not played a full concert since March of 2020. She was diagnosed in 2022 with stiff person syndrome, a rare progressive neurological disease that affected her singing voice. I'm Kathleen Maloney. This is Fox News.
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1: 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Now for the weather. In the John Day Valley, including Prairie City. This morning, we'll have more clouds and sunshine and temperatures rising up to around 50. This afternoon, we'll have a mix of clouds and sunshine and a high for the day reaching around 57. This evening, we'll have a few clouds in the skies and temperatures lowering to around 51. Through Seneca and south into Harney County. This morning, we'll have more clouds and sunshine and temperatures rising up to around 49. This afternoon, we'll have a mix of clouds and sunshine and a high for the day reaching around 55. This evening, we'll have a few clouds in the skies and temperatures lowering to around 46. For your current weather, log on to Elkhorn Media Group.
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1: The news starts now.
2: Trump's Ireland finale, golf, politics, and headlines. I'm Carmen Roberts, Fox News. President Trump wraps up his trip to Ireland, ending it with some news the Irish people can celebrate.
3: President Trump capped the day by handing the trophy to the Irish Open winner, Shane Lowry. While presenting that trophy, the president made news when he announced this.
4: Everybody's been bugging me. They're saying, would you do me a favor? It's so unfair what's going on. Could you possibly take the tariffs off of Irish whiskey? Yeah. And I said, on behalf of the United States of America, I am going to take the tariffs off of...
3: Last year, the U.S. and the European Union struck an agreement establishing a 15% tariff on most European goods. This wasn't the only international issue the president touched on. He says the war in Iran could be over soon, but not before the midterms, which might concern some vulnerable Republicans.
2: And that is Fox's Madeline Rivera reporting. President Trump saying this about Iran.
4: I will tell you this. Iran wants to make a deal so badly. They are calling constantly. They want to make a deal. They got to make the right deal. I'm not going to make a deal that's no good.
2: And Iranian state media say that a strike on an Iranian cargo ship happened in the Strait of Hormuz. Fox's Trey Yingst reports from a U.S. Navy warship.
5: We are here in the Arabian Sea with U.S. forces aboard the USS George Washington. And it was a busy night in the region. A lot of kinetic activity. Reports indicate yet another vessel was targeted by the IRGC in the Strait of Hormuz. There are also reports of at least one explosion near Keshem Island when an Iranian commercial vessel was targeted. Iranian state media blaming U.S. forces. I can tell you aboard this vessel last night that is helping to enforce the U.S. naval blockade. It was very active with jets taking off one after another.
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2: A school board meeting in northern New York this week could attract a crowd.
9: Just minutes into the first day of school, high school senior Julie Caputa had earned herself an in-school suspension. She was flagged for bringing a cup of coffee to class, which violates a new outside food policy. It was quietly adopted by administrators at the Beaver River Central School in Casterland to minimize distractions and protect students with food allergies. When Caputa questioned the lack of a public hearing, school officials agreed to hold one and to gather student input. She was then allowed to return to class, beverage in hand. Pam Puso, Fox News.
2: A scary incident for Wisconsin Republican congressman and gubernatorial candidate Tom Tiffany. He was involved in an emergency plane landing.
10: So Tiffany was hospitalized and had to get stitches on his eye, but thankfully he and the pilot are both expected to be okay. Tiffany says that the small plane was almost at the local airport after the event when it eventually lost power. And so the pilot had to immediately land on Lake Wausau. The two were the only ones on board. Tiffany says they quickly called 911 after the landing, but then the plane started filling up with water and sinking, so they had to get off. Tiffany says he and the pilot did just that and started swimming to a shallow area until emergency responders could get to them by boat. They were eventually pulled from the water and sent to the local hospital with only minor injuries.
2: Fox's Madison Scarpino reporting. Flash flooding brought on by heavy rains prompted road closures, water rescues, and commuter rail problems across the Northeast today. The National Weather Service says the hardest hit areas appeared to be northern New Jersey, parts of New York's Westchester County, and a swath of coastal southeastern Connecticut along I-95. The service issued flash flood warnings across the region for much of the morning as rain fell at a rate of 1 to 2 inches an hour in some places. I'm Carmen Roberts. This is Fox News.
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1: 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Now for the weather. In the John Day Valley, including Prairie City. This morning, we'll have more clouds and sunshine and temperatures rising up to around 50. This afternoon, we'll have a mix of clouds and sunshine and a high for the day reaching around 57. This evening, we'll have a few clouds in the skies and temperatures lowering to around 51. Through Seneca and south into Harney County. This morning, we'll have more clouds and sunshine and temperatures rising up to around 49. This afternoon, we'll have a mix of clouds and sunshine and a high for the day reaching around 55. This evening, we'll have a few clouds in the skies and temperatures lowering to around 46. For your current weather, log on to Elkhorn Media Group.
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He went down, but they missed me by a hair. 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
2: A presidential surprise for Ireland. I'm Kathleen Maloney, Fox News. President Trump ending his trip to Ireland with an announcement about a popular Irish product.
3: In a sign of how this trip mixed diplomacy and leisure, the president made that announcement that he was dropping tariffs on Irish whiskey while he was about to present the trophy to the winner of the Irish Open, which is Shane Lowry. Remember, most European goods are under 15% tariffs as a result of a trade deal that the EU and the US struck last year. The carve-out for Irish whiskey highlighting the overall positive nature of this visit, even though the president did make waves by saying he'd like to see Irish reunification.
2: Fox's Madeline Rivera. President Trump also weighing in on the war between Russia and Ukraine. He had a request for the Ukrainian president.
4: Ukraine's long-range strikes have been targeting Russia's oil and gas industry, which Kyiv says both funds and fuels Moscow's invasion in this now 4.5-year-long war. It's caused fuel rationing across Russia at times. Today, President Trump was at the Irish Open. He had this warning.
5: Mr. Zelensky has to do one thing. He has to stop knocking out diesel fuel in Russia. Let him go after targets, but not diesel fuel.
4: In recent weeks, Russia has ramped up its air campaign against Ukraine. Overnight, energy facilities, railways, businesses, gas stations, and homes came under attack.
2: Fox's Stephanie Bennett. Wisconsin gubernatorial candidate Tom Tiffany and a pilot are recovering after their four-seat plane lost power and made an emergency water landing in Lake Wausau. Tiffany says he and the pilot sustained only minor injuries.
6: He had 4 stitches, I believe, in one of his wounds. That was the extent of his injuries. I have 12 stitches up in my eyebrow, but other than that, just a few scratches.
2: Tiffany says he lost his phone, but the pilot was able to call 911. 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
2: Anthropic CEO supporting artificial intelligence guardrails after a researcher came forward with concerns about humanity's future. Fox's Max Gordon explains.
19: Dario Amodei is now saying we must pace the frontier. That's the name of an essay he recently published on his personal website. In it, Amodei says that AI can bring a lot of good, especially in medicine, in the sciences. But he also says that AI carries a number of risks, including losing control of AI systems, the misuse of AI for cyber attacks, and serious economic disruption. Because of these risks, Amodei writes, in part, we must slow the pace at which we improve the capabilities of AI models. Progress will still seem fast, and we must make wise use of the time we gain. Tech leaders took to X to sound off. VP of hardware at NVIDIA, Sunny Madra, writing, I can tell you one thing, the entire world isn't going to align to stop innovating.
2: House Speaker Mike Johnson says leaders should meet with Congress to negotiate regulations, but those guardrails cannot come at the cost of American innovation in the competition with China. The leaders of the U.S. House giving their takes on President Trump's proposal of $5,000 each for an American adult if the GOP keeps the majority in Congress.
20: House Minority Leader Hakeem Jeffries on ABC's This Week said he's not expecting the president to follow through on $5,000 payouts.
21: It wasn't a serious proposal that was presented by Donald Trump. He's broken every promise that he's presented.
20: House Speaker Mike Johnson on NBC's Meet the Press said the president's proposal may not actually mean cutting checks, but may be based on policies.
22: Ways to further incentivize and grow the economy and make sure that Americans keep more of their hard-earned dollars.
20: If and however that happens, Speaker Johnson says it's something that will have to be processed in Congress. Grinnell Scott, Fox News.
2: I'm Kathleen Maloney. This is Fox News.
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2: In a pinch, man. 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
3: 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Offer ends September 12th. Frontier Point S Tire, 130 South Canyon Boulevard, John Day. Now for the weather. In the John Day Valley, including Prairie City, this evening we'll have occasional rain showers and temperatures lowering to around 45. Overnight, there'll be partly cloudy skies with a low for the night getting down around 37. Tomorrow we'll have a mix of clouds and sunshine and temperatures rising up to around 54. Through Seneca and south into Harney County, this evening we'll have occasional rain showers and temperatures lowering to around 53. Overnight, there'll be a few clouds in the skies with a low for the night getting down around 41. Tomorrow morning, we'll have a mix of clouds and sunshine and temperatures rising up to around 56. For your current weather, log in to ElkhornMediaGroup.com.
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6: She said, I need some time to find myself. 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
2: Granting the Emerald Isle a wish. I'm Carmen Roberts, Fox News. As President Trump wraps up his two-day visit to Ireland, he gave the Irish a reason to cheer.
3: Everybody's been bugging me. They're saying, would you do me a favor? It's so unfair what's going on. Could you possibly take the tariffs off of Irish whiskey?
2: And he said he would. President Trump is expected to be back in Washington, D.C. tonight. But while in Ireland, he also talked about the more serious topic of the Russian-Ukraine war that's putting pressure on the energy markets. He said,
4: Mr. Zelensky has to do one thing. He has to stop knocking out diesel fuel in Russia. Let him go after targets, but not diesel fuel, because he's causing a shortage of diesel.
5: In recent weeks, Russia has ramped up its air campaign against Ukraine, targeting the power grid ahead of winter. Strikes have been targeting Russia's oil and gas industry, which Kyiv says both funds and fuels Moscow's invasion in this now 4.5-year-long war.
2: Fox's Stephanie Bennett in London. U.S. crude resumed trading tonight and is higher at this hour, up about 2.5% at $102.72 a barrel. Hours after his plane's emergency landing yesterday, Wisconsin Congressman Tom Tiffany spoke about the ordeal.
6: Congressman Tiffany, who is also Wisconsin's GOP nominee for governor, was emotional when he addressed responders in Wausau County.
7: I just want to say thank you. What you did.
6: Tiffany said he was traveling from an event when his plane lost power. He and his pilot, Len Bolts, survived the water landing and swam to safety. He did have to get stitches over his eye.
7: My head hit the dash in front of me, and that was the extent of the damage. I mean, we're just really fortunate.
6: But Tiffany said at no time did he think he wouldn't make it. He said this won't deter his run for governor, but personally, his thought is,
7: for at least a while, God spared me.
6: Gernal Scott, Fox News.
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2: The push to build more powerful artificial intelligence is drawing calls to slow down after Anthropic CEO Dario Amodè posted an essay saying the industry needs to proceed cautiously. OpenAI CEO Sam Altman and Tesla and SpaceX CEO Elon Musk agree. Fox's Max Gordon has more.
12: Hey, Anthropic CEO Dario Amodè says that he believes in the good that AI can bring, but also that AI carries with it a number of risks, including losing control of AI systems, the misuse of AI for cyber attacks and bioterrorism, and serious economic disruption. Because of these risks, Amodè writes, in part, we must slow the pace at which we improve the capabilities of AI models. Tech leaders took to X to sound off. Boom Supersonic CEO Blake Scholl writing, AI is the greatest technology since the steam engine. We should be accelerating it, not slowing it down. But others in the tech community say that this is a prudent step in the right direction.
2: Pink is not pulling any punches in her response to Macklemore's Free Palestine chant when he opened for Ed Sheeran last week. Fox's CB Cotton has more from New York City.
13: She said her reposts contain words that she had not written and ones that she would not have necessarily chosen. She also appeared to hit a defiant tone, writing that she wouldn't reduce the Middle East conflict to a slogan or say something to simply win back followers. Pink condemned Hamas as a terrorist organization and said Palestinians deserve, quote, a future that honors their humanity and aspirations. She also suggested she should be able to express concern for Palestinians while also speaking out against anti-Semitism. Last Sunday, Pink reposted a video from Jewish advocacy group Stop Anti-Semitism, which called for rapper Macklemore to be removed as an opening act from Ed Sheeran's tour after he wore a Palestinian keffiyeh scarf while accusing Israel of committing genocide in Gaza.
2: And Practical Magic 2 conjures a box office victory this weekend, knocking Spider-Man out of number one spot. I'm Carmen Roberts, Fox News.
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2: 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Offer ends September 12th. Frontier Point S Tire, 130 South Kenyon Boulevard, John Day. Now for the weather. In the John Day Valley, including Prairie City, this evening we'll have occasional rain showers and temperatures lowering to around 45. Overnight, there'll be partly cloudy skies with a low for the night getting down around 37. Tomorrow, we'll have a mix of clouds and sunshine and temperatures rising up to around 54. Through Seneca and south into Harney County, this evening we'll have occasional rain showers and temperatures lowering to around 53. Overnight, there'll be a few clouds in the skies with a low for the night getting down around 41. Tomorrow morning, we'll have a mix of clouds and sunshine and temperatures rising up to around 56. For your current weather, log on to elkhornmediagroup.com.
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